That's going to do it again. It's Charlie Daniels Band. More from George Jones on the way. Of course, famously, he and Tammy Wynette were wed and had several duets together, maybe none better than Golden Ring. George Jones, born on September 12th this weekend, passed away in 2013 at the age of 81.

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Here's a look at your weatherology forecast. Slight chance of thunderstorms tonight. Otherwise, mainly cloudy skies expected. Lows dip down to about 65. East winds 8 to 15 miles per hour. Slight chance for storms tomorrow. High of 95, partly cloudy skies. Partly cloudy skies tomorrow night. Chance of thunderstorms. Lows dip down to about 70. From the Weatherology Weather Center, I'm meteorologist Paul Trombley on 100.9 KCLY. Right now, 73.

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Here's a look at your weatherology forecast. Slight chance of thunderstorms tonight. Otherwise, mainly cloudy skies expected. Lows dip down to about 65. East winds 8 to 15 miles per hour. Slight chance for storms tomorrow. High of 95, partly cloudy skies. Partly cloudy skies tomorrow night. Chance of thunderstorms. Lows dip down to about 70. From the Weatherology Weather Center, I'm meteorologist Paul Frombly on 100.9 KCLY. Right now, 73.

That voice is just perfect for that song and so many others. He stopped loving her today. George Jones, born this weekend, 1931, on a September 12th. Let's kick it up a little bit. Bo Cephas, getting these ratty friends. Uh-oh, we're not kicking it up a bit because they've all settled down on KCLY's Classic Country.

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0: Welcome back again to KCLY's Classic Country. George Jones, we celebrate tonight. He was born this weekend, September 12th, 1931. One of my favorites of George Jones, who's going to fill their shoes? KCLY's Classic Country.
1: You know, this old world is full of singers, but just a few are chosen to tear your heart out when they sing. Imagine life without them.

0: Eddie Rabbit on KCLY's Classic Country. Celebrating George Jones throughout the evening. He was born this weekend. Of course, one of the iconic voices and characters. No Show Jones, he was often called during stretch where he would not show up for shows. And, of course, known as the Possum as well. George Jones, born on September 12th, 1931. Here is the Possum, and she's my rock.
1: Well, you tell me how she was when you once knew her. How she played her games with many, many men. And you tell me that

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Here's a look at your weatherology forecast. Slight chance for storms tonight. Otherwise, mainly cloudy skies expected. Lows dip down to about 65. Winds out of the east, 8 to 15 miles per hour. A blend of clouds and sun tomorrow. Slight chance of thunderstorms. High temperatures reach up to 95. Chance for storms tomorrow night, 70. From the Weatherology Weather Center, I'm meteorologist Paul Frombly on 100.9 KCLY. Currently, it's 73 degrees.

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What a great one between two of the iconic voices together, Merle Haggard and the guy that was born this weekend, September 12th in 1931, George Jones. Here's Roseanne Cash. 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

Mac Davis here on a Sunday evening. I want to thank you for hanging out for a little while on KCLY's Classy Country. We have one more from George Jones. This is the song that intros Classy Country Sunday nights at 7, then again at 8, with the full release of Barbara Mandrell's I Was Country when country wasn't cool. And, of course, that voice of George comes in and joins Barbara Mandrell in this one. George Jones, born this weekend, Houston, Texas, Country Music Hall of Famer, and one of the icons of country music, born September 12th, 1931.

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0: Here's a look at your weatherology forecast. Slight chance for storms tonight. Otherwise, mainly cloudy skies expected. Lows dip down to about 65. Winds out of the east, 8 to 15 miles per hour. A blend of clouds and sun tomorrow. Slight chance of thunderstorms. High temperatures reach up to 95. Chance for storms tomorrow night, 70. From the Weatherology Weather Center, I'm meteorologist Paul Trombley on 100.9 KCLY. Currently, it's 73 degrees.
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Here's a look at your weatherology forecast. Slight chance for storms tonight. Otherwise, mainly cloudy skies expected. Lows dip down to about 65. Winds out of the east, 8 to 15 miles per hour. A blend of clouds and sun tomorrow. Slight chance of thunderstorms. High temperatures reach up to 95. Chance for storms tomorrow night, 70. From the Weatherology Weather Center, I'm meteorologist Paul Trombley on 100.9 KCLY. Currently, it's 73 degrees.

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1: Christian forgiveness doesn't start with us, but with God. 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
2: 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I'm Mark Eicher. 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
1: What were the non-negotiables you were raised with? By non-negotiables, I mean the things that could finish the sentence, in this family, we... Such as, in this family, at dinner time, we try at least one bite of everything on our plates. Or, in this family, we go on trips during the summer. Or we go to college, or we go to church on Sundays. Or, in this family, we root for the Packers. Sometimes the non-negotiables could be stated as negatives, like, in this family, we don't touch Dad's tools. Or, we don't bother Mom while she's watching her show. There are some lines you do not cross. Every family has these non-negotiables, expectations that aren't up for discussion, rituals that are not on the table for trading out. They're what make a family what it is. It's core values, beliefs, convictions, practices that if you gave them up, you'd be a different family. Even in families with low expectations, even they have non-negotiables. Even if it's only, you don't tell me what to do, you do you. Even if the only rule is there are no rules, that's still a rule. Part of what makes non-negotiables necessary is that they establish boundaries. They let us know where I stop and where you start. They protect us from walking all over each other, from treating each other like objects, like property, or just extensions of ourselves. Non-negotiables say, you can go this far, but no further. Joking's okay, but don't be mean. Roughhousing is okay, but not in the living room. And biting, never okay. But even more than boundaries, non-negotiables are the fabric we work with, the water we swim in, the raw material we need to make a life. Without some non-negotiables, we couldn't live together or work together. We couldn't even play together. We couldn't trust each other. We wouldn't even know who we are. Non-negotiables are embedded in our identities and secured by our boundaries. You don't even have to believe in God to have non-negotiables. Maybe you don't believe in God. You might believe that things got to be this way through evolution, through randomness and chance. And if that is the case, then the non-negotiables we had yesterday may not be the ones you want for tomorrow. Because if there is no creator, God, to tell us thus far and no further, then we have to make our own boundaries. Or I make mine and you make yours, even if all we can agree on is don't tell me what to do. Which, incidentally, is how someone once described hell, a country where people are always trying to get what they want, but not what they need, and always moving further and further away because they don't want to be told what to do. Whether or not we can agree about God, I think we can agree that at least some non-negotiables are inevitable. Because without some boundaries, everything dissolves into everything else, into indiscriminate nothingness. But maybe that's what you believe, that there are no permanent boundaries, that there really is no difference between biting your nails and biting your friend, though your friend might disagree. If that is what you believe, then that's your non-negotiable. It's your judgment on the universe, your belief about how things really are. I guess that's another way to describe a non-negotiable. It's just how things are, at least from a certain perspective. I don't know what your perspective is, but if we had the opportunity, I would like to know about you, to try to understand something about your story, how you came to believe what you believe, why you hope what you hope. I would like to know you because you are a non-negotiable for me, for us, for this community of which I am a part. That's why we go to the effort to produce this program every week. We do it from the conviction, from the belief that you, whoever you are, wherever you are a non-negotiable. Because God says so. Jesus, God's word, God's eternal son who created everything, he said it, not just with his words, but also with his deeds. He said it by being born as a fellow human being alongside us. He said it by the way he embraced everyone he met. He said it by the way he surrendered his life to God's justice and mercy. Jesus' surrender culminated in his death on the cross. And God was pleased to raise Jesus from the dead so that he, in a way I don't fully understand, could be present everywhere by God's Spirit, so that he could return one day and raise us all from the dead and make everything new, better than new. Jesus said and did all of this because, just as God was not willing to let his son be lost in death, so also God is not willing that you would be lost. You are God's non-negotiable. Jesus sent me to tell you that. Jesus told his followers once, "It is not the will of God, your Father in heaven, that one of these little ones be lost." It's recorded in the Gospel of Matthew, chapter 18, verse 14. Little ones here refers not just to small children, but also to everyone who is small and vulnerable, to everyone threatened by the sins and failures of others, to everyone shackled by their own failures and sins and not able to free themselves. Those are the little ones of whom Jesus speaks. They are all of us, though sometimes we like to think otherwise. We're all little ones before God. And Jesus says that his Father, actually he says your Father, our Father, is not willing that one, not even one, of these little ones be lost. It is not God's will for little ones to be lost to him or lost to us. God's love for them, all of them, his desire for their eternal good, that's a non-negotiable. Which brings up another related non-negotiable for God. Forgiveness. Earlier, Jesus had taught his followers to pray, "Forgive us our debts as we also have forgiven our debtors." And he told them, because if you forgive others their trespasses, that is their slights and shortcomings and failures, your heavenly Father will also forgive you. But if you do not forgive others their trespasses, neither will your Father forgive your trespasses. In other words, for the God and Father of Jesus, forgiveness is a non-negotiable. God gives boundaries to protect his forgiveness because forgiveness reflects who God is. It's part of God's identity, his justice, and his mercy. To expect for God not to care about forgiveness is to ask God to be a different God, a God of your own making, and then to put your trust in that God, to stake your life on that God instead of on the God and Father of Jesus. If we want to be part of God's family, forgiveness is a non-negotiable. Now, there was an instance when Jesus' first followers wanted to test this. Is forgiveness really necessary in every situation? They wondered. I mean, what if you have a really good reason not to forgive someone? Say, like, they did it on purpose. They did it because they knew it would bother you. And even though you've told them how much you hate when they do that, and this is at least the seventh time that they've done it, and they're not even trying to change, what about then? There've got to be more important things than forgiveness, Jesus, like sanity and common decency, right? Jesus, as he often did, answers the question with a fictional story, a parable. It's recorded in Matthew chapter 18, starting at verse 23. Jesus said, "For this reason, the kingdom, the rule and reign of heaven has become like a certain king who wished to settle accounts with his servants. And as he was settling, one servant was brought before him who owed 10,000 talents. 10,000 talents, which would have taken the average day laborer somewhere in the neighborhood of 60 million work days to pay back, an impossible debt. And so, because he could not pay it, the master ordered that the servant be sold, along with his wife and his children and all that he had, and payment to be made. So the servant fell down before him and pleaded with him, saying, 'Be patient with me, and I will repay you everything.' But because the master was moved with compassion for this servant, he released him and forgave him the debt. Then that same servant went out and found one of his fellow servants who owed him 100 denarii, 100 days' wages, and grabbing him, he began to choke him, saying, 'Pay what you owe.' So his fellow servant fell down and began to plead with him, saying, 'Be patient with me, and I will repay you.' But he was not willing, and he went and threw him in prison until the debt should be paid. Now, when his fellow servants saw this, they were greatly distressed, and they went and reported to their master all that had taken place. Then the master summoned him and says to him, 'You wicked servant, all that debt I forgave you because you pleaded with me. And it was necessary, wasn't it, for you to have mercy on your fellow servant as I had mercy on you?' Because he was angry, his master handed him over to the jailers until he should repay all that was owed. So also, Jesus said, will my Father in heaven do to all of you if you do not, each of you, forgive your brother from your hearts?" Matthew chapter 18, verses 23 through 35. Jesus compares God, his Father, to this king. Now, that doesn't mean that God is like this fictional king in every sense, but at least in one sense. In God's family, forgiveness is a non-negotiable. It's not up for debate, because forgiveness is what makes us who we are. It doesn't mean it's easy, just necessary. Necessary because God is not willing that even one of these little ones be lost. Not lost to him, not lost to us. And we're not going to change God's mind on this. And we shouldn't try. We can't give up on anyone because God hasn't given up on us. Jesus' story is a comfort and a warning. It's a comfort because no debt is too much for God to forgive on account of Jesus. And a double comfort because Christian forgiveness doesn't start with us, but with God. It's God's non-negotiable, not ours. Our forgiveness is simply God's forgiveness flowing through us. The algorithm is simple. As God has had mercy on us, so we have mercy on others. That's the Christian way. It's not so much that we're trying to imitate God, though sometimes the Bible says it that way. See Ephesians chapter 5, verse 1. But it's not imitation in an artificial sense, but an organic sense. We are participating in God's life. We're riding the wave of God's forgiveness. We're carried along by the river of God's life. Because God's life and God's forgiveness are just two ways of saying the same thing. Which means that if I shut out God's forgiveness, then I shut out God's life. So Jesus' story is also a warning. But the warning is not, watch out because God might change his mind and decide that he doesn't love but actually hates you. No, that's not the warning. It's not that God's forgiveness is conditional. It's that God's life and God's forgiveness are one in the same thing. If you refuse to let God's forgiveness flow through you, or if I refuse, then we are at the same time refusing God's life, refusing the God of Jesus, and making a God of our own choosing. And then those little artificial gods will have to pay the bill for our unpayable debt to the true God. Today, if you look at your hands or you look in your heart and you notice that maybe you do have someone in a chokehold of unforgiveness, like the wicked servant in Jesus' parable. In the fictional story, it was too late for him, but in real life, it is not too late for you. Jesus tells this story because he loves you, to warn you and to comfort you. God's forgiveness is still on the table. It's still there, ready to flow through you right now. So, take a deep breath. Loosen your grip a little. Let God's love and life flow through you and to you, because he is not willing that even one of these little ones be lost. And that includes you. C.S. Lewis wrote, "Everyone says forgiveness is a lovely idea until they have something to forgive." For anyone who belongs to Jesus, forgiveness is a way of life, but that doesn't make it easy. I saw the difficulty of forgiveness on the face of Erica Kirk when I watched a video of her speaking at the memorial service of her late husband, Charlie Kirk, who was murdered 1 year ago this week. In her talk, Erica, who has a master's degree in legal studies, described the cowardly murderer who shot her husband while hiding from 400 feet away. She described him simply as that young man. That is, somebody's neighbor, somebody's friend, somebody's son, their little one. That young man. She repeated it, lifting her eyes up in grief and pain as she said it. She referenced the words of Jesus from the cross when he prayed for the people who were crucifying him. "Father, forgive them, for they know not what they do." Forgiveness that would flow even to those men. That man. Erica said it again, this time with a flash of anger on her face. Maybe she was contemplating his crime, what he had done, what he had stolen from her and her two small children. But then she paused, loosened her grip a little, and took a deep breath. And it was like she wasn't even there anymore. Or maybe just smaller all of a sudden. When she spoke again, she was just a little one standing in the presence of the holy God, the King who had forgiven her an unpayable debt. When she spoke again, it was a prayer pleading for mercy she couldn't afford. "That young man, I forgive him." She said it almost surprised to hear herself saying it before hiding her face in tears. A minute later, when she regained her composure, once more she addressed the tens of thousands of people standing in the stadium. "I forgive him because it was what Christ did and what Charlie would do. The answer to hate is not hate. The answer we know from the gospel is love, and always love.

0: good for the person who hurt you, seeking their good, not their ill, praying for them to be included, cured, found, restored, made whole again in Christ. Forgiveness starts with God's forgiveness for us. The truth that God absorbed the whole crippling debt of our sin in the death of his Son because he was moved with compassion for us. That's where all Christian forgiveness begins. And forgiveness starts to flow through us because we have no life outside of Jesus. We died to ourselves, and our lives are hidden in him. Our forgiveness is just Christ's forgiveness passed on. In this family, we forgive each other. In the name of Jesus. Amen.
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1: Thank you, Mark. Today I'm visiting with Dr. Jeff Gibbs, a beloved Bible teacher in our church body. Welcome back to the program, Jeff.
2: Thanks, Mike. It's good to be back.
1: So today we're talking about forgiveness. You've written on this extensively as you've commented on this gospel according to Matthew and Jesus' teaching here. And in your commentary, you offer some counsel, pastoral counsel to people who might be struggling with forgiveness. And you walk us through some steps. I thought we could just walk through those steps here. Yeah. And you say the first step is to remember that God takes the initiative.
2: We love because he first loved us. So God loves first. He didn't ask that we ask him to save us. No, he just does it. He takes the initiative. And that's what God is like. The parable begins with the master, the king, forgiving an unfathomable debt. And the servant, maybe this shows his problem, he says, if you're patient, I'll pay it back. So the master is compassionate. He has compassion. He is deeply moved with pity. And so he forgives the debt. And then the very nature of that is there are two possibilities at this point. One is the God's forgiveness begins to be transformative, or it doesn't. And this guy, it didn't affect him. In another context, he's owed a considerable debt, 100 days' wages. And he chokes his fellow servant and throws him in jail. And the master says, you did not let my forgiveness transform you at all. You rejected it, so I'm taking it away. So that's kind of severe. But on the other hand, God takes the initiative. God doesn't ask us to be wonderful. He doesn't ask us to be forgiving. First, he forgives. And then he says to his followers, you forgive as well.
1: And I appreciate how you say that, not completely transform, but just begin to transform us. And you address that in the second step that you talk about, that yes. Distinguishing between the decision that we make to forgive someone and the emotions that may or may not come with that.
2: The word here that's used to forgive means to dismiss or release. That's one way of thinking about forgiveness. I release you. So yeah, there's that. But then we all have experienced this too, is that you see that person

0: on the corner in the aisle of the grocery store and your stomach knots so hard you think you're going to vomit. But that doesn't mean you haven't released them. You did release them. The act of the will and the emotions. And I think it's important to, in this case, to try to separate those out, because otherwise you can walk around feeling, oh, I haven't forgiven anybody that's really hurt me. And the answer is no, yes, you have. In Jesus, you have. Emotions, you just have to work on them over time.
1: Third step then you mention is that we might have to do this again and again and again. And so not only do we distinguish between the will to forgive and the emotions of it, but also my failing and feeble forgiveness and God's once and for all forgiveness in Jesus. Those are two different things.
0: The act of God for us in Jesus is one and done. He died. He's not going to die again. He rose from the dead. He's not going to rise again. So yeah, I've counseled lots of people and had to remember myself as well that if this thing comes up again, okay, it came up again. It's still in the context of Jesus, who now forgives my desire not to forgive. And then his forgiveness begins to transform me again, and I just move on. So in that sense, the Christian life of growth is not a straight upward movement, right? It doesn't mean it's not happening. It doesn't mean I'm not being transformed or effective. I am.
1: Thanks for your counsel and helping us wrestle with forgiveness.
0: It's something that we all wrestle with, so I'm happy to be here.
1: Taught by Jesus, we are bold to pray. Our Father, who art in heaven, hallowed be thy name. Thy kingdom come, thy will be done, on earth as it is in heaven. Give us this day our daily bread, and forgive us our debts, as we forgive our debtors. And lead us not into temptation, but deliver us from evil. For thine is the kingdom and the power and the glory forever and ever. Amen. Receive the blessing of the Lord. The Lord bless you and keep you. The Lord make his face shine on you and be gracious to you. The Lord look upon you with his favor and give you peace. Amen.
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2: Here's a look at your weatherology forecast. Partly cloudy skies tonight with a slight chance of thunderstorms. Lows level off around 65. East winds 8 to 15 miles per hour. Slight chance of thunderstorms tomorrow. Highs level off around 95, a mix of clouds and sun. Lows level off around 70. Tomorrow night, chance for storms. From the Weatherology Weather Center, I'm meteorologist Paul Trombley on 100.9 KCLY. Right now, it's 72 degrees.

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0: this hour from Town Hall. I'm John Scott. State-run media in Iran says an Iranian commercial vessel has been struck off Keshem Island in the Strait of Hormuz. One person killed, four wounded. Separately, the United Kingdom Maritime Trade Operations Monitor reporting a vessel was hit early Sunday by a projectile while transiting the strait. No other details. President Trump says the war with Iran will probably end sometime after the midterm elections in November. Speaking with reporters at the Irish golf tournament, Mr. Trump indicated that the war would be concluded soon afterward, and then gas prices would fall. Oil prices did drop a bit on Friday, but not sharply. Weekly gains after soaring above $100 per barrel. President Trump has promised to grant every American adult $5,000 if the GOP wins, and he's not backing down.
1: The $5,000 is going to happen 100%. And the reason is because our country is taking in trillions and trillions of dollars. And it's going to happen because the people deserve it, because they were treated so badly by the Democrats and by Biden.
0: The president speaking at Shannon Airport in Ireland. He also announced that he plans to remove a 10% tariff on Irish whiskey. A Michigan teen who stopped a deadly mall shooting has been sentenced not for the shooting but for carrying the gun that helped him intervene.
2: 19-year-old Martinez Long received 2 years probation after using a pistol to stop a gunman who had already killed one person. The judge recognized Long's self-defense and defense of others, but said he violated Michigan's under-21 concealed carry restriction. If Long completes therapy and safety classes, the charge may be expunged. Ron Taylor reporting.
0: Wall Street is heading into Fed Week with Wednesday's interest rate decision set to dominate trading. More on these stories from townhall.com.
3: The midterms are almost here, and Republicans could be in deep trouble. Polls show Democrats leading in key races. Tonight, Rob Finnerty on Newsmax reveals the growing threat from the DSA and the radical left. With less than 60 days to go, Finnerty says it's time for the GOP to hit the panic button. The House may go, and control of the Senate is up for grabs. Gas prices, mortgage rates, health care, and out-of-control national debt. Americans are angry, and the progressive left wants total control of Congress. Tallarico, El Sayed, AOC, Bernie Sanders. Finnerty reveals President Trump's secret plan to fight back and what you can do to help him. Don't miss Finnerty tonight at 8 p.m. Eastern on Newsmax. 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

Here's a look at your weatherology forecast. Partly cloudy skies overnight with a slight chance of thunderstorms. Lows dip down to about 65. East winds 8 to 15 miles per hour. Slight chance for storms Monday. High of 95. Sunshine mixed with clouds at times. Partly cloudy skies Monday night. Chance of thunderstorms. Lows dip down to about 70. From the Weatherology Weather Center, I'm meteorologist Paul Frobley on 100.9 KCLY. Right now, 72.

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0: this hour from Town Hall on John Scott. Iran says one of its cargo ships was struck at the Strait of Hormuz Sunday, while Iran-backed Houthis in Yemen claim new attacks on Saudi Arabia.
1: Iranian state media reporting one person was killed and four injured when an Iranian cargo ship came under attack in the Strait of Hormuz. U.S. military has previously struck Iranian-flagged vessels as part of its blockade of Iranian ports. This comes a day before Iran plans to brief countries in the region on its contested efforts to manage shipping traffic in that key oil passageway. Elsewhere in the region, Iran-backed Houthi rebels in Yemen said they fired drones and missiles toward neighboring Saudi Arabia, targeting a military base. I'm Julie Walker.
0: President Trump announcing Sunday he will remove a 10% tariff on Irish whiskey. But other countries won't be so lucky.
2: We don't want to have deficits with nations. We want to have surpluses or at least break-evens. But we have other presidents have allowed tremendous deficits, and we're not going to have that.
0: The president, who wrapped up a two-day visit to Ireland, says other tariffs on European Union products will stay. The president calling on Ukrainian President Volodymyr Zelensky to halt strikes on Russian diesel fuel infrastructure, saying those attacks are causing a global shortage. His comments in Ireland came hours after a large-scale drone strike overnight killed and injured civilians in Russia and Ukraine. Indonesian rescuers say about 129 passengers and crew are missing after a ferry carrying more than 240 people overturned in bad weather in the Java Sea. At least 108 people were rescued. The bodies of six passengers were recovered Sunday as that search operation expanded in waters around the vessel's last known position. More on these stories from townhall.com.
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Here's a look at your weatherology forecast. Slight chance of thunderstorms overnight. Otherwise, mainly cloudy skies expected. Lows level off around 65. Easterly winds, 8 to 15 miles per hour. Sunshine mixed with clouds at times. Monday, slight chance of thunderstorms. High temperatures reach up to 95. Lows dip down to about 70. Monday night, chance for storms. From the Weatherology Weather Center, I'm meteorologist Paul Trombley on 100.9 KCLY. Right now, it's 72 degrees.

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Here's a look at your weatherology forecast. Slight chance of thunderstorms overnight. Otherwise, mainly cloudy skies expected. Lows around 65. East winds 8 to 15 miles per hour. Slight chance of thunderstorms Monday. High temperatures reach up to 95. A blend of clouds and sun. Chance of thunderstorms Monday night. Lows level off around 70. Partly cloudy skies. From the Weatherology Weather Center, I'm meteorologist Paul Trombley on 100.9 KCLY. Right now, it's 71 degrees.

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1: News this hour from Town Hall. I'm John Scott. President Trump predicts the end of the war with Iran will come after the midterms.
2: Iran will end right after the midterms, maybe before, but it'll end right after the midterms. Gasoline's going to drop like a rock.
3: Trump says he won't make a bad deal for the U.S., pressed by reporters for more.
2: We'll ultimately get out unless we decide to stay and keep the oil, like Venezuela.
3: Trump made the remarks speaking at his golf course in Ireland where he was attending the Irish Open. Earlier, Iran's president posted on social media, "Our people can't be bullied into submission. Iran won't surrender." Iranian leaders are meeting with Gulf countries Monday to discuss a Strait of Hormuz deal without the U.S. I'm Julie Walker.
1: Senator Tom Cotton acknowledges that inflation is hurting Americans, but says success at Iran is key to helping them.
4: It was 9% under Joe Biden. We got it down to nearly 3%. That's not good enough. We need to do more. But one way to do more is to increase the flow of oil in the global economy. And fortunately, one of the best countries doing that is here in America. And we can pump more oil and gas here in America. That will help bring down the price of gas and diesel. And we can also make sure that our Arab friends in the Middle East are able to produce their oil and get it through the strait.
1: Senator Cotton, an Arkansas Republican, made his comments to the Salem Radio Network. There's a flaw in Georgia's voting equipment that can allow voters to be matched to their ballots after they've been cast. Election security advocates are urging Georgia officials to fix the issue before the November election. State election officials say they've taken steps to address the potential harm, but some advocates say the state is not going far enough. Brianna Stewart scored 22 points. Jackie Young added 18, and the U.S. beat France 97-79 to win its fifth consecutive Women's FIBA World Cup Championship. More on these stories from townhall.com.
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2: Here's a look at your weatherology forecast. Slight chance of thunderstorms overnight. Otherwise, mainly cloudy skies expected. Lows around 65. East winds, 8 to 15 miles per hour. Slight chance of thunderstorms Monday. High temperatures reach up to 95. A blend of clouds and sun. Chance of thunderstorms Monday night. Lows level off around 70. Partly cloudy skies. From the Weatherology Weather Center, I'm meteorologist Paul Frombly on 100.9 KCLY. Right now, it's 71 degrees.

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Here's a look at your weatherology forecast. Slight chance of thunderstorms overnight. Otherwise, mainly cloudy skies expected. Lows around 65. East winds 8 to 15 miles per hour. Slight chance of thunderstorms Monday. High temperatures reach up to 95. A blend of clouds and sun. Chance of thunderstorms Monday night. Lows level off around 70. Partly cloudy skies. From the Weatherology Weather Center, I'm meteorologist Paul Trombley on 100.9 KCLY. Currently 70.

couldn't dance. You didn't even want me around. And now I'm back to let you know I can really shake 'em down.

0: this hour from Town Hall. I'm John Scott. President Trump telling Ukraine's president to stop attacking Russia's diesel fuel refineries. More from Donna Warder.
1: While attending a tournament at his golf club in Dunbeg, Ireland, President Donald Trump seemed to at least partly blame Ukrainian President Volodymyr Zelensky for a shortage of diesel fuel.
2: Mr. Zelensky has to do one thing. He has to stop knocking out diesel fuel in Russia. Let him go after targets, but not diesel fuel, because he's causing a shortage of diesel. This isn't done by the Middle East. This is done by what's happening with Russia and Ukraine. So we spoke to Mr. Zelensky about it. There are plenty of other targets. Don't hit diesel fuel.
1: On Friday, the price of diesel hit a record price in the U.S., soaring to $6.05 a gallon. I'm Donna Warder.
0: 25 years after 9/11, one historian says predictions of American decline have been proven wrong. More from correspondent Richard Boyd.
3: Niall Ferguson argues that the United States remains the world's leading economic and military power. America's share of G7 economic output has grown since 2001, while the shale revolution sharply increased domestic oil and natural gas production. Ferguson says the dollar remains a global safe haven and that America's rivals face even deeper problems, leaving the United States still number one by most measures. Richard Boyd reporting.
0: To help get a sweeping cryptocurrency bill across the line, President Trump agreeing to new ethics provisions. Republicans say Mr. Trump has agreed to a significant requirement to either divest or place in a blind trust any financial interest in an entity that issues cryptocurrencies. And the new measures will also give state attorneys general a role in enforcing the new law. More on these stories from townhall.com.
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Here's a look at your weatherology forecast. Slight chance of thunderstorms overnight. Otherwise, mainly cloudy skies expected. Lows around 65. East winds 8 to 15 miles per hour. Slight chance of thunderstorms Monday. High temperatures reach up to 95. A blend of clouds and sun. Chance of thunderstorms Monday night. Lows level off around 70. Partly cloudy skies. From the Weatherology Weather Center, I'm meteorologist Paul Trombley on 100.9 KCLY. Currently 70.

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Here's a look at your weatherology forecast. Partly cloudy overnight with a low of 65. Southeast winds 8 to 15 miles per hour. Highs around 94 Monday. Lows around 69 Monday night. Chance for storms. Turning much cooler Tuesday and Wednesday with highs from the mid-70s to the low 80s. Thunderstorms possible both days. From the Weatherology Weather Center, I'm meteorologist Paul Frombly on 100.9 KCLY. Right now, 69.

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1: News this hour from Town Hall. I'm John Scott. On the sidelines of a golf tournament at President Trump's golf club in Dunburg, Ireland, the president told reporters that Ukraine attacking diesel fuel refineries in Russia is creating a diesel fuel shortage.
2: Mr. Zelensky has to do one thing. He has to stop knocking out diesel fuel in Russia. Let him go after targets, but not diesel fuel, because he's causing a shortage of diesel. This isn't done by the Middle East. This is done by what's happening with Russia and Ukraine. So we spoke to Mr. Zelensky about it. There are plenty of other targets. Don't hit diesel fuel.
1: Diesel prices at an all-time high in the U.S., hurting truckers and farmers, both necessary to a healthy economy. The 25-year mark has now passed, but the pain and suffering continues as so many first responders and Manhattan residents have respiratory illnesses and cancer relating to 9/11 toxins in New York City. More from Laura Winters.
3: The 9/11 Victims Compensation Fund reports an enormous number of people have passed away from the toxins at Ground Zero, close to 9,000 to date, triple the number of people killed on September 11th, 25 years ago. Close to 60,000 first responders, news reporters, photographers, and Manhattan residents have been diagnosed with 9/11-related cancer from being exposed to the toxic air and toxic debris. The numbers tragically growing by the day. Laura Winters reporting.
1: Amazon suspending its partnership with 21 Air after one of the cargo carrier's planes careened off a Miami runway last week and killed five people. The Boeing 767 came in fast and then barreled roughly 1,300 feet past the end of the runway and smashed into a van carrying workers at a plane cleaning company. All five people who died were in the van. More on these stories from townhall.com.
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Here's a look at your weatherology forecast. Partly cloudy overnight with a low of 65. Southeast winds 8 to 15 miles per hour. Highs around 94 Monday. Lows around 69 Monday night. Chance for storms. Turning much cooler Tuesday and Wednesday with highs from the mid-70s to the low 80s. Thunderstorms possible both days. From the Weatherology Weather Center, I'm meteorologist Paul Frombly on 100.9 KCLY. Right now, 69.

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Here's a look at your weatherology forecast. Partly cloudy overnight with a low of 65. Southeast winds 8 to 15 miles per hour. Highs around 94 Monday. Lows around 69 Monday night. Chance for storms. Turning much cooler Tuesday and Wednesday with highs from the mid-70s to the low 80s. Thunderstorms possible both days. From the Weatherology Weather Center, I'm meteorologist Paul Frombly on 100.9 KCLY. Currently, it's 70 degrees.

Well, the last thing I remember, Doc, I started to swerve. And then I saw the Jag slide into the curve. I know I'll never forget that horrible sight. I guess I found out for myself that everyone was right.

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1: News this hour from Town Hall. I'm John Scott. Iran says one of its cargo ships was struck in the Strait of Hormuz Sunday, while Iran-backed Houthis and Yemen claim new attacks on Saudi Arabia.
2: Iranian state media reporting one person was killed and four injured when an Iranian cargo ship came under attack in the Strait of Hormuz. U.S. military has previously struck Iranian-flagged vessels as part of its blockade of Iranian ports. This comes a day before Iran plans to brief countries in the region on its contested efforts to manage shipping traffic in that key oil passageway. Elsewhere in the region, Iran-backed Houthi rebels in Yemen said they fired drones and missiles toward neighboring Saudi Arabia, targeting a military base. I'm Julie Walker.
1: President Trump announced Sunday he will remove a 10% tariff on Irish whiskey, but other countries won't be so lucky.
3: We don't want to have deficits with nations. We want to have surpluses or at least break-evens. But we have other presidents have allowed tremendous deficits, and we're not going to have that.
1: The president, who wrapped up a two-day visit to Ireland, says other tariffs on European Union products will stay. President Trump calling on Ukrainian President Volodymyr Zelensky to halt strikes on Russian diesel fuel infrastructure, saying those attacks are causing a global shortage. His comments in Ireland came hours after large-scale drone strikes overnight killed and injured civilians in Russia and Ukraine. Indonesian rescuers say about 129 passengers and crew are still missing after a ferry carrying more than 240 people overturned in bad weather in the Java Sea. At least 108 people were rescued. The bodies of six passengers recovered Sunday as the search expanded in waters around the vessel's last known position. More on these stories at townhall.com.
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2: Here's a look at your weatherology forecast. Partly cloudy overnight with a low of 65. Southeast winds 8 to 15 miles per hour. Highs around 94 Monday. Lows around 69 Monday night. Chance for storms. Turning much cooler Tuesday and Wednesday with highs from the mid-70s to the low 80s. Thunderstorms possible both days. From the Weatherology Weather Center, I'm meteorologist Paul Frombly on 100.9 KCLY. Currently, it's 70 degrees.

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Here's a look at your weatherology forecast. Partly cloudy overnight with a low of 65. Southeast winds 8 to 15 miles per hour. Highs around 94 Monday. Lows around 69 Monday night. Chance for storms. Turning much cooler Tuesday and Wednesday with highs from the mid-70s to the low 80s. Thunderstorms possible both days. From the Weatherology Weather Center, I'm meteorologist Paul Frombly on 100.9 KCLY. Currently, it's 70 degrees.

0: News this hour from Town Hall. I'm John Scott. Yemen teeters on the brink of renewed civil war. Richard Boyd reports.
1: Yemen's internationally recognized government is backed by Saudi Arabia and is now calling for international support against the Houthi faction. Yemen's National Defense Council, condemning the Houthi moves, says it's on the front line of defending freedom of navigation off its shores. Yemen's civil war has had a truce since 2022. Yemen's population is 40 million. Richard Boyd reporting.
0: Canadian Prime Minister Mark Carney courting some of the world's biggest investors as he tries to reduce Canada's economic dependence on the United States. About 300 CEOs and senior executives managing more than $120 trillion in assets are gathering in Toronto for the Canada Investment Summit. Anthroscopic's CEO says AI industry needs to give safety measures time to catch up.
2: Without it, Dario Amodei warned on Saturday that AI could be capable within 6 to 12 months of leading a swarm that could take over the entire internet, among other risks. Amodei also offered a plan in a post on his website to increase checks on the industry, one part of which he said Anthropic is undertaking by itself already. Amodei's post comes only a few days after one of Anthropic's researchers announced he's resigning over concerns that the company and its competitors are not acting responsibly in AI development. I'm Julie Walker.
0: Asian shares are mixed. U.S. futures edging lower. Oil prices have gained more than 3% as worries grow over global oil supplies. That's after Saudi Arabia shut down a major oil pipeline that was used to help bypass the Strait of Hormuz. Brent crude, the international standard, trading at near $108 a barrel. More on these stories from townhall.com.
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Here's a look at your weatherology forecast. Partly cloudy overnight with a low of 65. Southeast winds 8 to 15 miles per hour. Highs around 94 Monday. Lows around 69 Monday night. Chance for storms. Turning much cooler Tuesday and Wednesday with highs from the mid-70s to the low 80s. Thunderstorms possible both days. From the Weatherology Weather Center, I'm meteorologist Paul Frombly on 100.9 KCLY. Right now, it's 66 degrees.

0: is going to be okay. I'm Angie Komar, and you're listening to The Night Shift. Sit back, relax, and enjoy.
1: Thank you very much. A couple of songs from my new LP we'd like to do for you now. This first one is called Traveling Man.

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Mainly sunny skies, winds out of the south, 10 to 20 miles per hour. Partly cloudy skies tonight, chance of thunderstorms, lows level off around 69. Thunderstorms likely tomorrow, daytime highs approaching 75, cloudy skies expected. From the Weatherology Weather Center, I'm meteorologist Paul Trombley on 100.9 KCLY. Right now, it's 66 degrees.

0: How confident are you that all of your plants last spring emerged within 24 hours of each other? Have you considered how crop emergence might have affected your harvest? The fact is, emergence matters. Even a few corn plants emerging late can cost you up to 30 bushels per acre.
1: Making the best decision for this year's crop starts with a plan today. For more information on the causes of poor emergence or evaluating your emergence and how to fix it, give Great Plains Precision Ag a call at Clay Center.
2: News this hour from Town Hall, I'm John Scott. President Trump predicts the end of the war with Iran will come after the midterms.
3: Iran will end right after the midterms, maybe before, but it'll end right after the midterms. Gasoline's going to drop like a rock.
4: Trump says he won't make a bad deal for the U.S., pressed by reporters for more.
3: We'll ultimately get out unless we decide to stay and keep the oil like Venezuela.
4: Trump made the remarks speaking at his golf course in Ireland where he was attending the Irish Open. Earlier, Iran's president posted on social media, "Our people can't be bullied into submission. Iran won't surrender." Iranian leaders are meeting with Gulf countries Monday to discuss a Strait of Hormuz deal without the U.S. I'm Julie Walker.
2: Senator Tom Cotton acknowledges that inflation is hurting Americans, but says success in Iran is key to helping them.
5: It was 9% under Joe Biden. We got it down to nearly 3%. That's not good enough. We need to do more. But one way to do more is to increase the flow of oil in the global economy. And fortunately, one of the best countries doing that is here in America. And we can pump more oil and gas here in America. That will help bring down the price of gas and diesel. And we can also make sure that our Arab friends in the Middle East are able to produce their oil and get it through the strait.
2: Senator Cotton, an Arkansas Republican, made his comments to the Salem Radio Network. There's a flaw in Georgia's voting equipment that can allow voters to be matched to their ballots after they've been cast. Election security advocates are urging Georgia officials to fix the issue before the November election. State election officials say they have taken steps to address the potential harm, but some advocates say the state isn't going far enough. Brianna Stewart scored 22 points. Jackie Young added 18, and the U.S. beat France 97-79 to win its fifth consecutive Women's FIBA World Cup championship. More on these stories from townhall.com.
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Here's a look at your weatherology forecast. Daytime highs approaching 94 today. Under mainly sunny skies, winds out of the south, 10 to 20 miles per hour. Partly cloudy skies tonight, chance of thunderstorms. Lows level off around 69. Thunderstorms likely tomorrow. Daytime highs approaching 75. Cloudy skies expected. From the Weatherology Weather Center, I'm meteorologist Paul Trombley on 100.9 KCLY. Right now, it's 66 degrees.

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Well, it's like... Thanks for hanging out with us at KCLY.

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Well, hello and good morning, everyone. It is Jason Henderson here with you again this Monday morning right here on KCLY. It's time to take a look at your weather forecast. So today, mostly sunny with a high near of 95. Then tonight, we're looking at a 50% chance of showers and thunderstorms, mainly after 1 a.m. Then tomorrow, showers and thunderstorms likely before noon. Then showers between noon and 1 p.m. Then showers likely and possibly a thunderstorm after 1 p.m. And then tomorrow night's going to be a chance of showers and thunderstorms, then showers and possibly a thunderstorm after 7 p.m. It'll be a low around 62. But coming up next, we have Adele with Turning Tables.

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7: It's time to take a look into that weather forecast this morning here on KCLY. So today, mostly sunny with a high near of 95. It'll be breezy with a southeast wind of 15 to 25 miles per hour, becoming south in the afternoon. Wind gusts could get as high as 40 miles per hour. And then tonight, a 50% chance of showers and thunderstorms, mainly after 1 a.m. It'll be partly cloudy with a low around 68. And then tomorrow, showers and thunderstorms likely before noon. Then showers between noon and 1 p.m., then showers likely and possibly a thunderstorm after 1 p.m. with a high near 75, and then tomorrow night a chance of showers and thunderstorms, then showers and possibly a thunderstorm after 7 p.m. with a low around 62. But coming up next, we have Journey with Only the Young.

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It's time to take a look at today in history. So starting with the date book, Walter Koenig, the actor from Star Trek, is 90. And then Pope Leo is 71. And then Melissa Leo, actress in The Fighter, is 66. And then Kimberly Williams Paisley, an actress, father of The Bride, is 55. And then it happened today. So in 1901, President of the United States William McKinley died after an assassination attempt on September 6th. Theodore Roosevelt succeeded him. And then in 1984, Joe Kittinger was the first to fly a hot air balloon across the Atlantic Ocean alone. And in 1994, the Major League Baseball season was canceled due to a strike. And then in 2005, federal judge in San Francisco declared the citing of the Pledge of Allegiance in public schools unconstitutional. But coming up next, we have Gin Blossoms with Follow You Down.

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4: Now time for the market recap for this Friday, September 11th. September corn down 3 3/4 at 5.10 1/4. December down 3.5 at 5.30 1/4. And March down 3 3/4 at 5.45 1/2. September Kansas City wheat down 20 1/4 at 7.84. December down 20 1/4 at 7.98 1/2. And March down 18 3/4 at 8.12. September Chicago wheat down 16 1/4 at 7.07. December down 16 at 7.25 1/4. And March down 15 at 7.41 1/4. September soybeans down 35 3/4 at 12.80 1/2. November down 35 3/4 at 12.96 1/2. And January down 35 1/4 at 13.12. September soybean meal down 180 at 347. October down 380 at 346.80. And December down 410 at 352.80. September soybean oil down 227 at 69.01. October down 222 at 69.19. And December down 224 at 69.68. In the livestock futures, October live cattle up 185 at 219.67, December up 262 at 222.22, and February up 285 at 224. September feeder cattle up 525 at 337.82, October up 495 at 332.50, and November up 540 at 328.17. October lean hogs down 162 at 81.52, December down 165 at 72.70, and February down 162 at 75.20. In the oil futures, West Texas crude down 257 at 99.91, gasoline down 8 cents at 3.30, and heating oil down 10 cents at 4.95. And that's been the market recap for this Friday, September 11th. I'm Lexi Bates.
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4: Now time for the local closing grain report for this Friday, September 11th. Central Valley Ag of Clay Center, wheat down 20 at 722, corn down 4 at 475, milo down 4 at 435, soybeans down 35 at 1227, home cedar grain of Wakefield, wheat down 20 at 722, corn down 4 at 475, soybeans down 35 at 1227, Central Valley Ag of Leonardville, wheat down 20 at 722, corn down 14 at 470, milo down 4 at 430, soybeans down 45 at 1222. Central Valley Ag of Greenleaf, wheat down 20 at 722, corn down 4 at 480, milo down 4 at 430, soybeans down 35 at 1232. Lippert Grain of Green, wheat down 20 at 723, corn down 3 at 475, milo down 3 at 435, soybeans down 22 at 1226. Farmers Co-op of Morganville, wheat down 20 at 722, corn down 3 at 476, milo down 3 at 415, soybeans down 40 at 1226. MKC of Longford, wheat down 20 at 719, corn down 4 at 467, milo down 3 at 444, soybeans down 30 at 1234. Farmers Cooperative Hanover Branch, wheat down 20 at 744, corn down 4 at 480, milo down 4 at 463, soybeans down 40 at 1247. Concordia Terminal, wheat down 20 at 737, corn down 4 at 485, milo down 4 at 445, soybeans down 35 at 1237. Bungie of Abilene, wheat down 15 at 766, corn down 4 at 490, milo down 4 at 465, soybeans down 35 at 1242. ADM Milling of Abilene, wheat down 20 at 744. And that's been the local closing grain report for this Friday, September 11th. I'm Lexi Bates.
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11: 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Commission Company, Manhattan, Kansas, be holding a special stock cow and bred heifer sale Wednesday, September 16th, starting at 11 a.m. on the fall calving. First calf heifer pairs, including 98 big fancy black calf and vaccinated first calf heifers with 45 to 90-day old Angus sire calves by side. 50 fancy Angus AI bred heifers for March April calving. There'll be 175 choice Northern Origin black and black white faced cows, 3 to 5 years old, bred to Charley Bulls for October through November calving. 70 Western South Dakota Origin black cows, 3 to 5 years old, bred to Charleys for January through March calves. 80 fancy black cows, 3 to 5 years old, bred Hertford and Angus for October to December calving. 65 reputation calf-fed vaccinated Angus replacement heifers weighing 8 to 850. There will be many other bred cows and pairs by sale time. For more information on the special cow sale to be held Wednesday, September the 16th at the Manhattan Commission Company, please call 800-834-1029 or check our website at mcclivestock.com.
0: It's time to take a look to your weather forecast. So today's going to be mostly sunny with a high near of 95. And then tonight we're looking at a 50% chance of showers and thunderstorms, mainly after 1 a.m. It'll be partly cloudy with a low around 68. Then tomorrow, showers and thunderstorms likely before noon. Then showers between noon and 1 p.m. Then showers likely and possibly a thunderstorm after 1 p.m. with a high near of 75. Then tomorrow night, a chance of showers and thunderstorms. Then showers and possibly a thunderstorm after 7 p.m. with a low around 62.

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4: 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The Fed meeting starts on Wednesday. Stocks bounce back on Friday after four straight losing sessions. The Dow gained 509 points on Friday. The S&P 500 gained 65. And the Nasdaq climbed 251. Oil pulling back, helping the markets, but inflation remains the problem. Consumer prices rising 3.4% from a year ago. And traders now see a Fed rate hike this week as increasingly likely. I'll let you know. Friday, Wall Street pausing to remember September 11th, 25 years after the terrorist attacks changed New York and the nation. Traders observed a moment of silence on Friday, while just a few miles away, families were reading the names of the nearly 3,000 people killed at Ground Zero. At the Nasdaq, members of the FDNY rang the opening bell, honoring the firefighters who responded to the World Trade Center and never returned. Christmas shoppers may be spending more this year whether they want to or not. Deloitte expects U.S. holiday retail sales to grow between 4.2 and 4.8%, potentially reaching nearly $1.7 trillion. It is predicted that online sales could climb as much as 8.5% this year. But part of that growth isn't more presents under the Christmas tree. It's higher prices. Inflation and tariffs are pushing up the cost of merchandise, meaning retailers may ring up more dollars without necessarily selling significantly more stuff. The airlines are called to Washington. The head of the FAA meeting with major airline CEOs to discuss a plan aimed at reducing flight disruptions. The FAA is looking at improving how airlines operate during severe weather and congestion, including better coordination between carriers and air traffic controllers. It is National 401k Day. That is a reminder to save for retirement. Money invested early has decades to compound. A $10,000 investment, for example, at the age of 25 with contributions and an annual 8% return will get you almost $2 million by the golden age of 65. And don't forget to take full advantage of your company's match. You are leaving behind money on the table if you don't. Remember when leaving a company meant you probably weren't ever going back? Well, not anymore. So-called boomerang employees, those are workers who leave a company and then later return, are becoming a bigger part of the labor market. The new data from Revelio Labs shows 3.4% of U.S. new hires were former employees by the end of 2025. Up from 3.1% 2 years before. At payroll company Deel, rehires more than doubled between 2024 and 2026. Why? Well, in a cautious job market, employers already know what they're getting. Former workers understand the company, require less training, and can get productive faster. The lesson here is that old saying, don't burn the bridge. You may need to drive back across it. Now to agriculture, and the USDA just gave corn farmers some potentially better pricing news. The government cut its projected national corn yield to 178.5 bushels an acre. That's down 2.2 bushels from its August estimate. Total production is now projected at 15.8 billion bushels, down 213 million from last month's forecast. USDA also raising its projected farm price for corn by 30 cents to $4.80 a bushel. Soybeans going the other direction. Production is now forecast at a record 4.535 billion bushels. Your dog may be your best friend, but that doesn't mean everyone wants to see your pet. Research by Talkers found restaurants are the biggest no-no for your pet, with nearly half of Americans saying they don't want to see Fido while they're sitting down to eat. 45% of people don't want to see your dog at a grocery store. And 29% don't want to work with your dog. 27% don't want to fly with Fluffy. I'm Jeff Vaughn. That's your Daily News Drop.
5: It's Trish Swoboda with KCLY, and it's just after 7, and it's time to take a look at your news across the state. Brought to you by MasterCard Memorials, Crop Protection Agency, and Twin Valley. Fuel prices are up throughout the country, and in Kansas, that means bigger transportation costs for farmers and ranchers. Plus, consumers face high beef prices. State House reporter Zach Boblett reports from the State Fair on how the two major candidates for governor plan to decrease costs related to ag.
6: Democratic candidate Cindy Holscher says the Trump administration is hurting Kansas farmers and ranchers by allowing beef imports while tariffs raise costs for producers. Holscher says she would give farmers a seat at the table and push back against policies that increase their costs.
7: We see someone who is standing by while beef is being imported, hurting our farmers and ranchers.
6: Republican candidate Ty Masterson says high diesel prices are driven by refining problems and energy policies. He says as governor, he would push for more oil and gas production and to work with the Trump administration to lower costs for farmers. At the Kansas State Fair, I'm Zach Boblett.
5: Kansas U.S. Senate candidates faced questions about the separation of church and state during a debate this weekend. The pastor in the race came out in favor of religious freedom, while the incumbent says the U.S. was founded on Judeo-Christian values. Kansas State House reporter Zach Boblett explains.
6: Democratic Senate candidate Adam Hamilton says the separation of church and state is under threat, while Republican Senator Roger Marshall says religion has a role in American life. Hamilton says government resources are being used to promote certain Christian beliefs.
8: We are using government resources to strengthen or encourage certain strands of Christianity.
6: The Trump administration's Defense Department dropped 180 faiths from the list of recognized religions for military service members this year. Marshall says the country was founded on Judeo-Christian values and points to the words, "One nation under God" in the Pledge of Allegiance. Under God was added to the pledge in the 1950s. At the Kansas State Fair, I'm Zach Boblett.
5: The Transportation Security Administration announced it is expanding the ways some travelers can use TSA PreCheck to get through airport security. The program is available at participating airports and airlines, including Dwight D. Eisenhower National Airport. The program is designed to make the security process faster and easier for eligible travelers. TSA PreCheck members generally do not have to remove shoes, belts, or light jackets and can leave laptops and some liquids in their bags. Travelers must have a TSA PreCheck indicator on their boarding pass to use the PreCheck screening process. TSA says travelers should make sure their name and other information on their airline reservation matches their PreCheck enrollment information. The agency continues to expand technology and new screening options to improve the airport security experience while maintaining safety. A university researcher says reducing water usage can also protect the mental health of people who rely on it for their livelihood. Kaylin Moore of the Kansas News Service reports.
9: Western Kansas is a region that is running out of water, and one of the hidden impacts that has is on the mental health of residents. Many farmers depend on water financially and can live with persistent stress and anxiety about water availability. Elaine Johannes is a professor of community health at Kansas State University. She says she sees the impacts on mental health in subtle ways.
10: Why do I feel sad around that depletion of the pond? Why is it that I grieve the fact I sell my cattle because of heat stress?
9: Johannes says that taking small steps to conserve water at home or getting active in regional conservation is a tangible way to alleviate that anxiety. For the Kansas News Service, I'm Kaylin Moore in Liberal.
5: And that was a look at your news across the state. Don't go anywhere. I'll be back with your local news.
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0: to you by Community Memorial Healthcare, Marysville, Citizens National Bank of Clay Center, Greenleaf, Concordia, and Belleville, and Ferguson Rexall Drugs. Big Lakes is participating in its first Gather for Good Match Day on September 17th, working to raise a goal of $300,000 for much-needed improvements to its Clay Center facilities. The organization has raised about $46,000 so far through its Clay Center Services campaign. Lori Feldkamp, retired CEO of Big Lakes, and Georgia Wells, Clay Center Services Manager, say the upcoming Gather for Good Match Day will be an important opportunity to grow the campaign.
1: We are participating for the first time. We have a fund set up, so it will be specifically for the Clay Center Services Project, which is pretty exciting. Lori and I will be there for the whole day, so we would love it if everybody would come out and visit with us, talk to us about what we're going to put the money towards, ask any questions that they have, just to kind of get us out there in the community a little bit more than what we have been. It kind of gives us a face and somebody to be able to go and talk to you and, you know, actually see what's going on.
0: The money will support improvements in Big Lakes Day Services facility on Lincoln Avenue and its residential home. The campaign will allow the organization to make lasting investments in facilities used by its clients rather than making temporary or inexpensive repairs.
2: When we did work like this, we wanted it to last. And I think we've done a very good job of that, and I think we have a good reputation for that. So we're not going to go in and do the cheap thing just to get us by. We want it to be invested. We want it to invest in our clients and their facilities that they use.
0: The fundraising will also help Big Lakes pursue additional role grants. Gather for Good Match Day will run from noon to 8 p.m. Thursday, September 17th at the new C4 Multigenerational Life Center in Clay Center. Donations can be made during the event through the Gather for Good website or by mail. Bomber Grind, a cafe in Wakefield, was awarded a small business development grant at Clay County Commissioners meeting held on September 8th. The vote was unanimous. The owners will receive $5,000 to make improvements to their business. Before the grant was approved, commissioners asked the owners how they would use the funds. The owners stated that their equipment is 6 years old and beginning to wear out. They said the funds would go toward a new espresso machine and sandwich refrigerator into new tables and chairs. The grant will be dispersed from the Economic Development Fund. Riley County's 2027 budget was approved during September 10th's County Commissioner meeting. The vote came after a public hearing and presentation of the proposed budget. Vanessa Gray, Riley County's Public Information Officer, reports that the approved budget totals almost $108.3 million, with nearly $7 million for special district funds. The new budget allows a July 13th meeting where commissioners approve the intent to exceed the revenue neutral rate as part of the 2027 budget process. Certified public accountants James Gordon and Associates conducted a final review of the proposed budget before the hearing and approval. During the public hearing, the county's budget and finance officer, Brittany Phillips, presented the proposed budget summary. She also answered questions from the commissioners and members of the public. Members of the public were also given an opportunity to comment before commissioners gave final approval. Cuba began a water tower upgrade on September 11th. A House committee report presented to the Kansas legislature in January says the project includes interior and exterior renovations, installation of a frost-proof vent and overflow pipe, and lead and interior rust remediation. The report says testing found high lead levels in the tower's paint, while interior rust is contributing contaminants to the water. The Kansas Water Office awarded the city a $334,000 grant from the Water Projects Grant Fund in 2025 to help fund the renovations. Cuba officials say that during the renovation, residents may experience low or fluctuating pressure. They also encourage residents to refrain from any additional water use, such as watering the lawn during construction. The project is expected to take between 45 and 60 days. And that was your news across the KCLY community. If you have any news tips that you think would make a good story, submit them to regional@kclyradio.com.
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2: A rosary service for 46-year-old Charles Chuck Votipka will be held at 10 a.m. today, Monday, September 14th, at St. Augustine's Catholic Church in Washington, followed by a funeral mass at 10:30. Burial will be at 2:30 p.m. at St. Mary's Catholic Cemetery near Alexandria, Nebraska. Memorials for Charles Chuck Votipka have been established to assist with the education expenses of his children and can be sent in care of Ward Funeral Home. A celebration of life for 76-year-old Ronald Davis will be held from 11 to 3 p.m. Saturday, September 19th at the American Legion Post 76 in Concordia. A private family burial will be at Pleasant Hill Cemetery at a later time. Memorials for Ronald Davis may be made to the American Legion Post 76 or a charity of the donor's choice and can be sent in care of the Shapu Bowie Funeral Home.
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7: It's time to take a look into that weather forecast of today. Mostly sunny with a high near of 95. Then tonight we're looking at a 50% chance of showers and thunderstorms, mainly after 1 a.m. It'll be partly cloudy with a low around 68. And then tomorrow, showers and thunderstorms likely before noon, then showers between noon and 1 p.m., then showers likely and possibly a thunderstorm after 1 p.m. And then tomorrow night, a chance of showers and thunderstorms, then showers and possibly a thunderstorm after 7 p.m. It'll be a low around 62. And looking over to Wednesday, a chance of showers and thunderstorms will be mostly cloudy with a high near of 85. And then Wednesday night, a 30% chance of showers and thunderstorms after 1 a.m. It'll be partly cloudy with a low around 68. But stay tuned, because on the way next, we'll have a look into your sports.
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7: Well, hello and good morning, everyone. 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Clay Center fell to Marysville 28-21. This was Friday night in the Tigers' home opener. Chase Urban opened the scoring with a 22-yard touchdown run before Caden Schwab added two rushing touchdowns. Schwab finished with 177 yards, his second straight game over 100. And quarterback Ethan Leitzel completed 9 of 12 passes for 122 yards. Marysville scored the deciding touchdown in the second half. And Clay Center will be hosting Osawatomie, and that's going to be Friday night for its homecoming game. And then Kansas State Soccer completed an unbeaten non-conference schedule for the first time in program history with a 3-2 win over Colorado College, and this was yesterday. The Wildcats improved to 5-0-3 and extended their school record unbeaten streak to 9 matches. Rylan Rintoul, Lauren Monlin, and Gabby Demers scored for K-State. Goalkeeper Maddie Sibbing made 5 saves and became the program's career wins leader. And K-State opens Big 12 play. This could be Friday against Houston at Busser Family Park. And then Kansas State also improved to 2-0 with a 34-7 win over Washington State. And this was Saturday. The Wildcats outgained the Cougars 487-166, while Kansas State's defense did not allow an offensive touchdown. Avery Johnson threw for 192 yards and 3 touchdowns while adding 78 rushing yards. Rodney Fields Jr. rushed for 105 yards, including a 75-yard touchdown, and Josh Manning caught 10 passes for 97 yards and a score. K-State does face Tulane next Saturday. But that does wrap it up for your sports here on KCLY. Again, my name's Jason Henderson. That was brought today by Bork Brothers and Patterson Health Mart Pharmacy and Radio Shack.
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17: It's time for the Downing Report. 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
18: There seem to be diet tips everywhere you turn. An easy path into losing those pounds you've been trying to for months, years, maybe decades, and you just can't seem to shave them off. Always a trick here and there. Well, maybe some weird tricks could help. We'll give it a try at least. For instance, one weird trick is having dessert for breakfast. What? Full disclosure, we don't endorse these weird tricks, but someone thinks they work. What they found in a study of overweight people who had lost weight on a diet found that those who ate a larger breakfast that maybe included some small sweet treat kept them from craving a sugary treat later in the day. Another weird trick suggested was to cut up your food before you eat it. That seems like common sense, but they're not talking one bite at a time. They're saying cut up the bites on your food before you dig in. You'll realize how much you have to eat as it's spread across the plate. And one last weird trick, drinking warm water. While an ice-cold glass of water may be more refreshing, they say drinking a full glass of warm water before you eat will help you feel fuller more quickly and maybe end up eating less food during that meal. Sometimes we reach for anything just to lose those pounds. Have a marvelous Monday, and good luck. I'm Rocky Downing.

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3: 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In New York City, one of Wichita State's own was inducted into the Wheelchair Tennis Hall of Fame at the U.S. Open. Wichita native Nick Taylor, the director of operations for Wichita State's men's tennis, was among the honorees recognized as part of the Hall of Champions, introduced this year to celebrate the 50th anniversary of wheelchair tennis at the UTSA Billie Jean King National Tennis Center. Taylor is one of wheelchair tennis's most accomplished players, collecting 3 Paralympic doubles gold medals, a bronze medal in quad singles at the 2012 London Paralympics, and a silver medal in quad doubles at the 2016 Rio Paralympics. He's also collected 11 Grand Slam titles and 11 Masters doubles victories with his partner David Wagner. Aside from his Paralympic success, Taylor has won 7 U.S. Open titles and 4 Australian Open titles. Taylor's been involved with Wichita State men's tennis for more than 2 decades, first joining the program as an intern in 2004. He came back to the program as a volunteer coach in 2009 and now holds that role of the Director of Operations. Wheelchair Tennis Hall of Famer, Wichita native Nick Taylor in the Kansas Sports Spotlight.
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Here's a look at your weatherology forecast. Mainly clear skies today with daytime highs approaching 94. South winds 10 to 20 miles per hour. Chance of thunderstorms tonight. Lows level off around 69. Partly cloudy skies. Thunderstorms likely tomorrow. Daytime highs approaching 75. Overcast skies. From the Weatherology Weather Center, I'm meteorologist Paul Trombley on 100.9 KCLY. Currently 64.

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Here's a look at your weatherology forecast. Mainly sunny skies today, with daytime highs approaching 94. Southerly winds 10 to 20 miles per hour. Partly cloudy skies tonight. Chance of thunderstorms. Lows dip down to about 69. Thunderstorms likely tomorrow. Highs level off around 75. Overcast skies. From the Weatherology Weather Center, I'm meteorologist Paul Frombly on 100.9 KCLY. Currently, it's 64 degrees.

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5: And it's time to take a look at those community announcements. So Fall Fest 20th anniversary, it's going to be Saturday, September 19th at 9 a.m. And it's going to go on until 1:30 p.m. And they do have a bunch of events, so be sure to check them out. Again, that's Fall Fest. It's going to be in Washington, Kansas, Saturday, September 19th from 9 a.m. to 1:30 p.m. Then there's the Sidewalk Art Contest. This is going to be Saturday, September 26th at the 2026 Pyteek Celebration. This will take place at 440 Lincoln Avenue in front of Clarity Eye Care. Registration is at 7:45 a.m. and start time is at 8 a.m. with winners to be announced at 12:30 p.m. And then up next, it's official now. The Methodist Church thinks it would be a great idea to have their parking lot for trunk or treat on October 31st from 6 to 8 p.m. Anyone in the area is welcome to join the circle. You just show up and park. But that does wrap it up for your community announcements here on KCLY.

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Here's a look at your weatherology forecast. Mainly sunny skies today, with daytime highs approaching 94. Southerly winds 10 to 20 miles per hour. Partly cloudy skies tonight. Chance of thunderstorms. Lows dip down to about 69. Thunderstorms likely tomorrow. Highs level off around 75. Overcast skies. From the Weatherology Weather Center, I'm meteorologist Paul Frombly on 100.9 KCLY. Right now, it's 66 degrees.

0: 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I'm Mark Merrill with today's Family Minute. 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
5: Well, hello and good morning, everyone. It's Jason Henderson here on Listeners Classified. It's being brought to you today by Twin Valley and Coleman Implement. And just like that intro said, our phone number is 632-3771. Again, that's 632-3771. Okay, let's go ahead and get started on the list here. There's a 2010 Nissan Rogue. Let's see. The phone number is 785-410-2931. Again, that's 410-2931. And up next is somebody's wanting a stainless steel Smith & Wesson 38 Special Revolver. That phone number is 785-280-3933. Again, that's 280-3933. And up next is a Ruger 1911 45 with ammo. You can text or leave a voicemail. They're asking $700 for it. The phone number is 785-630-0014. Again, that's 630-0014. All right, next up on the list is a 5-year-old male pocket beagle. Perfect farm dog. It's happy, friendly, and great with children. Not good with chickens. Free to a good, loving home. That phone number is 785-747-7683. Again, that's 747-7683. And also our phone number here on Listeners Classified is 632-3771. Again, that's 632-3771. All right, we have a caller here. And hello, you're on the show.
6: Yeah, got a certified pop machine for sale, a gas generator, and a ski boat. And I also have farm fresh eggs for $2 a dozen at 785-614-4523.
5: 4523. Awesome. Thank you so much.
6: Mm-hmm. Bye.
5: All right. Okay, so if any of those items stuck out to you, that phone number is 785-614-4523. Again, that's 614-4523. All right, up next is someone's looking for 2/7/8 pipe post, 9 foot long. That phone number is 785-410-6873. Again, that's 410-6873. All right, next item on the list here is a PlayStation 2 games that are for sale. That phone number is 785-479-6936. Again, that's 479-6936. All right, and up next is a bull has been found in a pasture north and west of Wakefield, Kansas. You can call to identify or arrange a pickup. That phone number is 785-564-1546. Again, that's 564-1546. All right, up next is a 2013 GMC Sierra 2500 HD Denali Duramax 6.6 diesel with 4x4. Let's see. It has 330,000 miles on it, but it is a diesel, and they do have some other stuff on here as well. But that phone number is going to be 785-226-6295. Again, that's 226-6295. And on that note, we're going to take a break. We'll be right back after these.
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5: All right, we are back with more listeners classified. Again, our phone number is 632-3771. Again, that's 632-3771. But next item on the list is 7 brown laying hens for sale. They were a year old in April, laying very well, 5 to 6 eggs per day. Let's see, they're almost like pets, $10 each. They also have styrofoam coolers that they would give to anyone that would be willing to come get them. Let's see. And then they also have a hostess, iris, beautiful colors, rose of Sharon. Let's see, free if you dig them. Easy to get. They would be better to call, I guess. But the phone number is going to be 785-293-2399. Again, that's 293-2399. All right. And then last item on the list here is 2 tickets to the K-State football game. Let's see. This is going to be for September 12th against... Oh, I guess that was already happened, so I should have read ahead. But anyways, let's go ahead and talk about tonight, because Chiefs of football versus the Broncos is going to be on at 6 p.m. tonight, so be sure to tune in for that. But we do have a caller here. Hi,

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1: Awesome. Thank you so much.
0: Thank you.
1: All right. So if any of those items stuck out to you, that phone number is 785-761-6130. Again, that's 761-6130. That does wrap it up for us here on Listeners Classified. Again, my name is Jason Henderson. That's brought today by Twin Valley and Coleman Implement.
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Here's a look at your weatherology forecast. Mainly sunny skies today, with daytime highs approaching 94. Southerly winds 10 to 20 miles per hour. Partly cloudy skies tonight. Chance of thunderstorms. Lows dip down to about 69. Thunderstorms likely tomorrow. Highs level off around 75. Overcast skies. From the Weatherology Weather Center, I'm meteorologist Paul Trombley on 100.9 KCLY. Right now, it's 66 degrees.

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3: Breaking news this hour from Town Hall. I'm Ken Lorman in Washington. President Trump says America must maintain its lead over China in artificial intelligence, arguing that technological dominance can help manage AI's risk. As industry leaders call for stronger oversight, the president says some regulation is needed, but he cautions against rules that could slow American innovation.
4: We can put guardrails, we can do this and that, but I think you have a lot of negative forces in bringing it up that shouldn't be bringing it up.
3: President discussed a number of other topics with reporters on Sunday. He reaffirmed his promise to grant every American adult $5,000 if the GOP wins the midterms.
5: They said the Great Big Beautiful Bill, which was basically 17 bills wrapped up into one, will never happen. It happened. They said when I gave the military last year $1,776, they said that wasn't going to happen. That happened. And what do you think? I think it's going to happen.
3: The commander-in-chief also had some comments about the war in Iran.
4: Iran will end right after the mid, maybe before, but it'll end right after the midterms. Gasoline's going to drop like a rock.
6: Trump says he won't make a bad deal for the U.S., pressed by reporters for more.
4: We'll ultimately get out, unless we decide to stay and keep the oil, like Venezuela.
6: I'm Julie Walker.
3: AI worries spooked the markets today. U.S. stocks in the red as calls grow for a slowdown in AI development and oil prices continue to climb. OpenAI CEO Sam Altman backed Anthropic's CEO in his calls over the weekend that the AI industry should slow down to ensure its safety. On Wall Street right now, the Dow Jones Industrial Average down 103, S&P minus 41, the NASDAQ also in the red. More details at townhall.com.
7: 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Here's the kicker. 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
3: How tall is an average grain bin? They could range from 15 to 54 feet or about as high as a 10-story building. Many times we hear about the dangers of grain bin entrapment, but climbing up the bin poses just as many risks. In fact, there are far more fatal and non-fatal injuries from falling off a grain bin or silo than grain bin entrapments. Falls are the most common accidents in agriculture. Grain bins aren't the only area of the farm where falls are a risk. 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Falls aren't just off structures either. Slippery, wet, or icy surfaces can cause injury as well. Look up and look below. 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
8: Now time for a market update for this Monday, September 14th. September corn up 4 at 514 and a quarter. December up 3.5 at 533 and 3 quarters. And March up 3.5 at 549. September Kansas City wheat unchanged at 784. December down half at 798. And March up a quarter at 812 and a quarter. September Chicago wheat down 1 at 706. December up 4 at 729, and March up 4.5 at 745 and 3 quarters. September soybeans up 8.5 at 1288 and 3 quarters. November up 6 and 3 quarters at 1303 and a quarter. And January up 6 and 3 quarters at 1318 and 3 quarters. September soybean meal up 30 cents at 347.30. October up 2 at 348.80. And December up 210 at 354.90. September soybean oil up 74 at 67.75. October up 92 at 70.11. And December up 96 at 70.64. In the livestock futures, October live cattle up 40 at 220.07. December up 25 at 222.47. And February up 5 at 224.05. September feeder cattle up 182 at 339.65, October up 155 at 334.05, and November up 175 at 329.92. October lean hogs down 107 at 80.45, December down 140 at 71.30, and February down 135 at 73.85. And that's been the market update for this Monday, September 14th. I'm Lexi Bates.
9: The Manhattan Commission Company, Manhattan, Kansas, will be holding a special stock cow and bred heifer sale Wednesday, September 16th, starting at 11 a.m. on the fall calving. First calf heifer pairs, including 98 big fancy black calf and vaccinated first calf heifers with 45 to 90-day-old Angus sire calves by side, 50 fancy Angus AI bred heifers for March April calving. There will be 175 choice Northern Origin black and black white face cows, 3 to 5 years old, bred to Charlotte Bulls for October through November calving, 70 Western South Dakota Origin black cows, 3 to 5 years old, bred to Charlottes for January through March calves, 80 fancy black cows, 3 to 5 years old, bred Hereford and Angus for October to December calving, 65 reputation calf-fed vaccinated Angus replacement heifers weighing 8 to 850. There will be many other bred cows and pairs by sale time. For more information on the special cow sale to be held Wednesday, September the 16th at the Manhattan Commission Company, please call 800-834-1029 or check our website at mcclivestock.com.
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Here's a look at your weatherology forecast. Mainly sunny skies today, with daytime highs approaching 94. Southerly winds 10 to 20 miles per hour. Partly cloudy skies tonight, chance of thunderstorms. Lows dip down to about 69. Thunderstorms likely tomorrow. Highs level off around 75, overcast skies. From the Weatherology Weather Center, I'm meteorologist Paul Frombly on 100.9 KCLY. Currently 70.

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And you were just listening to Jordan Davis with What My World Spins Around. Coming up, we will have a weatherology forecast as well as music by Bee Gees and Blink-182. But up next is Belinda Carlisle with I Get Weak.

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Here's a look at your weatherology forecast. Mainly sunny skies today, with daytime highs approaching 94. Southerly winds 10 to 20 miles per hour. Partly cloudy skies tonight. Chance of thunderstorms. Lows dip down to about 69. Thunderstorms likely tomorrow. Highs level off around 75. Overcast skies. From the Weatherology Weather Center, I'm meteorologist Paul Frombly on 100.9 KCLY. Right now, it's 72 degrees.

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5: Breaking news this hour at Town Hall. I'm Bob Agnew in Washington. There are new warnings coming from within the artificial intelligence ranks, reviving a long-running debate over whether advanced AI could actually escape human control and ultimately pose a threat to humans. We get more on the president's reaction from correspondent Bernie Bennett.
6: The narrative pushed by mainstream outlets calling to slow down artificial intelligence is a familiar play, using bureaucratic overreach, alarmism, and regulatory capture to stifle American innovation. President Trump told reporters that narrative is getting out of hand.
7: We can put guardrails, we can do this and that, but I think you have a lot of negative forces in bringing it up that shouldn't be bringing it up.
6: A White House press release states the path forward requires, quote, unleashing American ingenuity, rejecting doomsday hysteria, and maintaining an unbeatable technological lead on the global stage.
7: Whoever wins with AI wins.
6: Bernie Bennett, Washington.
5: AI stocks are sliding worldwide after leaders of the industry warned a slowdown is needed for safety. The president blaming a spike in diesel prices partly on the war in Ukraine and President Vladimir Zelensky's strategy.
7: This is Zelensky's new one. He has to stop knocking out diesel fuel.
5: And the president spoke on the sidelines of the Irish Open on Sunday. Amazon suspending the use of the cargo carrier involved in the deadly Miami plane crash.
8: Amazon says it's suspending its partnership with 21 Air after one of the cargo carrier's planes careened off a Miami runway last week, killing five people. The Boeing 767 came in fast, barreling roughly 1,300 feet past the end of the runway, smashing into a van carrying workers at a plane cleaning company. All five people who died were in the van. In a statement, Amazon said, after the tragic incident, we've spent time supporting the investigation and reviewing some of the surrounding circumstances, and we've decided to pause our operations with 21 Air. The North Carolina carrier had flown packages for Amazon since 2024. I'm Julie Walker.
5: More at townhall.com.
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Now coming up, we will have a weatherology forecast, but up next, it's Meet Me in Montana.

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Here's a look at your weatherology forecast. Mainly sunny skies today, with daytime highs approaching 94. Southerly winds 10 to 20 miles per hour. Partly cloudy skies tonight. Chance of thunderstorms. Lows dip down to about 69. Thunderstorms likely tomorrow. Highs level off around 75. Overcast skies. From the Weatherology Weather Center, I'm meteorologist Paul Frombly on 100.9 KCLY. 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

And that was Eddie Rabbit with Step by Step. Now, before I hand you on over to Steve, coming up, we will have a weatherology forecast, but up next is Cars with You Might Think.

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5: 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First calf heifer pairs, including 98 big fancy black calf and vaccinated first calf heifers with 45 to 90-day old Angus sire calves by side, 50 fancy Angus AI bred heifers for March April calving. 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5 years old, bred to Charlottes for January through March calves. 80 fancy black cows, 3 to 5 years old, bred Hereford and Angus for October to December calving. 65 reputation calf fed vaccinated Angus replacement heifers weighing 8 to 850. 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
0: This is Steve Knopfsinger, and it's time for your market update on this Monday, September 14th. In the grain markets for corn, September is up 4.5 at 5.14 3/4. December is up 0.5 at 5.30 3/4. And March is up 0.5 at 5.46. For the Kansas City wheat, September is down 8.25 at 7.75 3/4. December is down 8.75 at 7.89 3/4, and March is down 7.25 at 8.04 3/4. For the Chicago wheat, September is down 11 at 6.96, December is down 5.25 at 7.20, and March is down 4.75 at 7.36.5. For the soybean, September is down 13.75 at 12.66.5. November's up 10 at 13.06.5, and January is up 10.5 at 13.22.5. For the soybean meal, September's up 2.50 at 3.49.50, October's up 4.10 at 3.50.90, and December's up 4.50 at 3.57.30. In the soybean oil, September's up 45 at 69.46. October is up 61 at 69.80, and December is up 67 at 70.35. In the livestock futures for live cattle, October is up 245 at 222.12, December is up 265 at 224.87, and February is up 212 at 226.12. For the feeder cattle, September is up 487 at 342.75. October's up 497 at 337.47, and November's up 470 at 332.87. For the lean hogs, October is down 202 at 79.50, December's down 242 at 70.27, and February is down 225 at 72.95. And that's been a look at your markets on this Monday, September 14th.
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0: Here's a look at your weatherology forecast. Mainly sunny skies today, with daytime highs approaching 94. Southerly winds 10 to 20 miles per hour. Partly cloudy skies tonight. Chance of thunderstorms. Lows dip down to about 69. Thunderstorms likely tomorrow. Highs level off around 75. Overcast skies. From the Weatherology Weather Center, I'm meteorologist Paul Trombley on 100.9 KCLY. Right now, 88.
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4: Hi, this is Kyle Bauer with Plain Talk, with the girl that we did not see out biking this weekend, even though we did, Jamie Bloom.
5: No, I really need to get it down because it finally cooled off a little. I could have done that. I did go for a walk at one point, but I didn't get my bike down. It's still hanging in the garage upside down where I hit my head on it when I walk by.
4: Well, at least if you get it down, you won't hit your head on it.
5: Exactly.
4: So, well, Lisa got an e-bike also, and so she really hasn't ridden enough to get acquainted. So this weekend, just around town, but she rode enough to get acquainted. Acquainted enough to know that she wants to get a wide seat like I have.
5: Okay.
4: And mine's, 4 or 5 feet wide. I mean, it's...
5: it's like a bench.
4: It's a bench seat. Yeah. Actually, I did get to looking, and there is some that actually kind of look almost like a small office chair. Huh. And it's like, really?
5: Huh.
4: I'm not
5: sure.
4: So
5: they're more of a bucket seat?
4: Yeah,
5: you mean?
4: Exactly. Huh. And it's like, yeah, I don't think that's going to work. In fact, the hardest thing for me, well, Lisa has a pass-through. In other words, that bar's low.
5: Right, like
4: front.
5: A women's bike usually
4: exactly.
5: is.
4: Exactly.
5: Right.
4: Uh-huh. I wish I'd have got that.
5: Yeah.
4: Because the hardest thing is flipping my leg up over that seat to get on, and I've tried different ways of doing it. And anyway, that was one thing when I had the horses that was the hardest thing, was stretching out enough that when I got on, it wasn't getting up on the horse. It was swinging my leg around enough that I didn't pull my groin muscle.
5: Yeah.
4: And I know everybody says, that's just sad. And it's like, it was. It really was
5: sad.
4: And so anyway, same thing with the bike. And of course, I'm tall guy, so high seat, higher the seat, the higher you got to throw your leg. I got to tell you, it's just hard being me. But Lisa got acquainted with her bike and didn't have a wreck. Though, as we were adjusting her bike and figuring out the... electronic control thing and, you know, adjusting the brakes and adjusting the seat and everything. It appears that the bike had been in a crash.
5: Oh.
4: Because about 3 weeks ago, the grandkids had a great time riding both of the bikes around town.
5: Uh-huh.
4: And there was no report of a crash. Mm-hmm. But there was some things that were a little out of kilter.
5: Yeah.
4: So we're just... thinking, well, nobody obviously has confessed. And
5: apparently no one had to go to the emergency room,
4: no,
5: so it wasn't bad
4: and
5: enough.
4: And the bike was just subtle damages, no big ones. And so that, I'm sure that at that point they inflicted some sort of an oath to keep their mouth shut.
5: Don't tell.
4: Yeah, exactly.
5: Yeah.
4: So anyway, it was just beautiful out. I planted grass last Monday. It was still hot, but it was supposed to cool off, supposed to rain this last week. Well, it did finally rain on Saturday, but I couldn't believe how fast the grass came up.
5: Yeah.
4: And it's amazing. Of course, the ground was hot and it stayed hot. And but it was over, clouded over enough, I guess I could keep it wet enough. Or it's one of those seeds that comes up really fast but isn't very winter hardy.
5: Right.
4: So it's like, kind of worried now. Here I am looking the gift horse in the mouth.
5: Mm-hmm.
4: I have grass that came up fast and is starting to get a stand. And here I am looking gift horse going, something's wrong here. So
5: yeah. Do you ever play disc golf?
4: No, but I think it's something that would be kind of fun. Mm-hmm. I mean, because you can play it at your own
5: pace.
4: Uh-huh.
5: And there are places to play here in town.
4: Yeah, two,
5: I believe.
4: At least, that I'm aware of. Yeah.
5: Well, I've not played ever either, but I've heard of other people doing it. But I just was going to tell you about this team of four disc golfers in Idaho. They shattered the Guinness World Record for the fastest completion of a disc golf hole by a team. They did it in an impressive 44.31 seconds. You know who was on the team, of course.
4: Well, distance runners.
5: David Rush.
4: Oh.
5: You know, that guy.
4: There he goes.
5: His whole
4: life. And he did it in a rush.
5: Yeah, he did it in a rush.
4: A four-man team?
5: It was a four-man team. He and, let's see, Travis Davidson and Davidson's sons is who was on the team. Four of them. They faced quite the uphill battle, literally and figuratively, attempting the record a staggering 60 times. They had to do it 60 times in order to finally break the record.
4: Wow.
5: On their final try, everything clicked. It says, after Rush launched a solid drive, Davidson followed up with a great shot. Finally, one of Davidson's sons nailed it, putting the disc right next to the target. Then came the sprint. They had to dash uphill to secure the disc in the basket and seal their record-breaking feat. So, anyway, 44.31 seconds.
4: Well, obviously, it must have been for that hole because, I mean, there's places around here the holes aren't more than 60 yards apart.
5: Yeah, I'm guessing there were probably requirements. You know what I mean?
4: Right.
5: There was requirements as far as
4: what
5: hole you used.
4: And if you come to Clay Center to play disc golf, you're not going to have to run uphill.
5: Yeah, I don't think so.
4: No, I don't think so.
5: I think there's one. Isn't there one out here at Huntress?
4: Yes.
5: Park?
4: And then one at Dexter.
5: Okay.
4: I think.
5: Yeah. I think you're right. Yeah, I think you're correct there. But, and then a Maryland woman scored $150,000 playing the lottery. She stuck with the same lottery numbers for two decades. Hmm. She'd been using the same numbers. So if you buy lottery tickets, I don't know if you ever do. I never do. Do you use? Would you use the same numbers, or would you just do quick pick and let them pick the numbers?
4: When I do, and it's only when it gets up in the hundreds of millions, because I don't want to waste my luck on anything paltry like 50 million.
5: Right.
4: So no, I just let the computer pick, and I buy one ticket because I figure the only way I'm going to win is if God decided I'm going to win, and God only needs one ticket.
5: Okay. Well, she actually had bought three tickets.
4: Uh huh. Well, how'd she use the same number if she buys three tickets?
5: I don't know. Said, well, anybody, you and I could go use the same numbers.
4: Same numbers,
5: I
4: guess
5: more than one.
4: So I don't understand why you'd buy three if you're going to use the same numbers.
5: I don't know. That's what she did. And then they each won $50,000 each because those were the number, you know, so that's why she ended up with $150,000 was because she bought three. So,
4: well, there's obviously an attraction to that because the lottery's been going on for a very, very long time.
5: Mm-hmm.
4: Well, very, very. 30 years?
5: Yeah, at least.
4: Yeah,
5: at
4: least here in Kansas. Mm-hmm. And still seems to be doing well. I don't really read numbers about it anymore. When it first started, every month they would report the amount of money the state was bringing in from
5: Seems like
4: that.
5: You see that on billboards.
4: Oh,
5: when you're in the city sometimes, like Topeka. Or,
4: right. I'm sure it's public record. I can look it up. Maybe I will, and we'll talk about it later.
5: Okay. Speaking of money, a rare 1894S Barber dime, one of only nine known surviving examples, is expected to sell for $1.5 million at auction this month.
4: 18 what?
5: 1894S Barber dime. Minted in San Francisco over 130 years ago. This dime is part of the Barber series designed by Charles E. Barber and is especially sought after because only 24 were originally struck, with just 21 known to survive today.
4: Huh.
5: It says last year, another surviving 1894 dime sold for $2.16 million.
4: Wow.
5: Can you imagine wanting to own something so bad, a dime? that you would spend that kind of money on?
4: Well, the thing is everything's relative. I mean, people would say that, you know, Kyle will. Can you imagine Kyle spending $5 for a cup of coffee?
5: I guess.
4: And so, you know, if you've got it, you got to spend it on something. Money is not worth anything till you spend it.
5: Yeah.
4: And so when you got so much you can hardly spend it, then you just look for something silly to spend it on.
5: Like, I guess it's true.
4: Like my coffee.
5: Like a 10-cent dime.
4: Yeah.
5: And Kyle, if you wanted to buy everything on Amazon, what do you think that would cost? You wanted to buy everything. 600 million items are on the main Amazon website.
4: $2 trillion.
5: Let's see. It says it would cost just under $30 billion to buy $30 billion?
4: What a bargain.
5: Yeah.
4: What a bargain.
5: I mean, it really is.
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9: And now the Daily News Drop, a drop of news, a drop of business. Let's start with Wall Street. Traders head into a big week with the Federal Reserve front and center. The Fed meeting starts on Wednesday. Stocks bounce back on Friday after four straight losing sessions. The Dow gained 509 points on Friday. The S&P 500 gained 65. And the Nasdaq climbed 251. Oil pulling back, helping the markets, but inflation remains the problem. Consumer prices rising 3.4% from a year ago. And traders now see a Fed rate hike this week as increasingly likely. I'll let you know. Friday, Wall Street pausing to remember September 11th, 25 years after the terrorist attacks, changed New York and the nation. Traders observed a moment of silence on Friday, while just a few miles away, families were reading the names of the nearly 3,000 people killed at Ground Zero. At the Nasdaq, members of the FDNY rang the opening bell, honoring the firefighters who responded to the World Trade Center and never returned. Christmas shoppers may be spending more this year, whether they want to or not. Deloitte expects U.S. holiday retail sales to grow between 4.2% and 4.8%, potentially reaching nearly $1.7 trillion. It is predicted that online sales could climb as much as 8.5% this year. But part of that growth isn't more presents under the Christmas tree. It's higher prices. Inflation and tariffs are pushing up the cost of merchandise, meaning retailers may ring up more dollars without necessarily selling significantly more stuff. The airlines are called to Washington. The head of the FAA meeting with major airline CEOs to discuss a plan aimed at reducing flight disruptions. The FAA is looking at improving how airlines operate during severe weather and congestion, including better coordination between carriers and air traffic controllers. It is National 401k Day. That is a reminder to save for retirement. Money invested early has decades to compound. A $10,000 investment, for example, at the age of 25 with contributions and an annual 8% return will get you almost $2 million by the golden age of 65. And don't forget to take full advantage of your company's match. You are leaving behind money on the table if you don't. Remember when leaving a company meant you probably weren't ever going back? Well, not anymore. So-called boomerang employees, those are workers who leave a company and then later return, are becoming a bigger part of the labor market. The new data from Revelio Labs shows 3.4% of U.S. new hires were former employees by the end of 2025. Up from 3.1% 2 years before. At payroll company Deel, rehires more than doubled between 2024 and 2026. Why? Well, in a cautious job market, employers already know what they're getting. Former workers understand the company, require less training, and can get productive faster. The lesson here is that old saying, don't burn the bridge. You may need to drive back across it. Now to agriculture and the USDA just gave corn farmers some potentially better pricing news. The government cut its projected national corn yield to 178.5 bushels an acre. That's down 2.2 bushels from its August estimate. Total production is now projected at 15.8 billion bushels, down 213 million from last month's forecast. USDA also raising its projected farm price for corn by 30 cents to $4.80 a bushel. Soybeans going the other direction. Production is now forecast at a record 4.535 billion bushels. Your dog may be your best friend, but that doesn't mean everyone wants to see your pet. Research by Talkers found restaurants are the biggest no-no for your pet, with nearly half of Americans saying they don't want to see Fido while they're sitting down to eat. 45% of people don't want to see your dog at a grocery store, and 29% don't want to work with your dog. 27% don't want to fly with Fluffy. I'm Jeff Vaughn. That's your Daily News Drop.
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11: It's Trish Svoboda with KCLY, and it's just afternoon, and it's time to take a look at your news across the state. 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When Kansans take steps to conserve water, a researcher finds they not only protect natural resources, but their mental health as well. When the region is hit with drought, farmers and rural residents who rely on agriculture can experience chronic stress and anxiety over water availability. Elaine Johannes is a community health professor for Kansas State University. She says water conservation is something people can control in the midst of uncertainty, and she has seen it improve people's mental health.
12: That's actually somewhat will be alleviating this chronic stress and feeling like I'm powerless.
11: Johannes says small things like taking shorter showers and using less water for lawns can ease anxiety over large climate issues for those in water-stressed regions. Candidates for governor debating at the Kansas State Fair set out clear differences on abortion access. In 2022, Kansans voted against an amendment which would have removed constitutional abortion protections. And this year, they voted against the direct election of Supreme Court justices, a change that could have affected future abortion rulings. Republican Ty Masterson says that even with the recent amendment votes, he says more Kansans oppose abortion.
13: They want fewer abortions, no late-term abortions, no taxpayer-funded abortions. They want parents involved. And you've got the opposite to that right there. They want abortion until they breathe air.
11: Democrat Cindy Holscher says that if Masterson is elected, reproductive health care will continue to be attacked. The Iran war continues to drive up fuel costs for Kansas farmers, ranchers, and consumers. Kansas U.S. Senate candidates told state fair attendees how they'd work to lower prices. Republican Senator Roger Marshall says the pain is temporary and ending the war would bring diesel prices down.
14: The one thing I can guarantee you, the day this war is over with, diesel prices are going to go back to $3 a gallon.
11: Senator Marshall says that even though he hates war, it's important that Iran does not have nuclear capabilities. Democratic challenger Adam Hamilton says the war has added hundreds of millions of dollars in fuel bills for Kansas this year. He says Marshall supported the war and the higher fuel prices are hurting farmers and consumers. The U.S. Environmental Protection Agency's Region 7 office has signed a new five-year agreement with Haskell Indian Nations University in Lawrence. EPA Region 7 Administrator Jim Macy and Haskell President Dr. Alex Redcorn signed the Memorandum of Understanding Tuesday, September 8th, during an event at the Haskell campus. The agreement builds on a partnership between the EPA and Haskell that dates to 1999. The organizations last signed an agreement in October 2022. The new agreement outlines five areas of cooperation, including preparing students for environmental careers, providing technical assistance, and offering courses, lectures, and seminars. The EPA may also provide mentors to Haskell students interested in agency-related careers. The partnership also creates opportunities for joint research with the goal of supporting education, career development, and environmental research. And that was a look at your news across the state. Don't go anywhere. I'll be back with your local news.
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11: 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The Gather for Good Match Day will take place at the C4 from 12 to 8 p.m. to support local charitable organizations and projects. The Patterson Family Foundation has granted the CCCIF $100,000 for this year, with the CCCIF board allocating $50,000 for Match Day and setting aside $50,000 for its operational endowment. CCCIF will match $2,000 per organization, allowing participating funds to receive an extra $1,000 match. 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United Bank and Trust provided a $10,000 match, and the Patterson Family Foundation provided a $100,000 match. 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More information can be found on the official Gather for Good website. A Clay Center High School student is creating opportunities for fellow students to develop hands-on leadership with her Girls Lead Now initiative. Ellie Lund started out as Director of Communications for the International Branch, then started the Kansas chapter in Clay Center at the beginning of August. She says it was because she saw a lot of potential in girls in her community.
19: And my theory is definitely true. Right now, we have 11 girls on our executive board and many volunteers, all coming from different backgrounds, schools, and towns.
11: Within just the first month, the chapter moved forward quickly with the organization's initiatives.
19: I received over 30 plus applications for my executive board and decided on 10 girls. After that, everyone got straight to work. We reached out to over 20 organizations, homeless shelters, newspapers, magazines, and many businesses. We had planned a free STEM workshop for the end of September and the beginning of October. We are also hosting our first donation drive on September 27th in Salina, donating menstrual products to a women's homeless shelter.
11: Lund said these girls are getting out of their comfort zone, which she thinks will help them develop certain skills.
19: I really want Girls Lead Now to help them develop better communication, organization, and perseverance skills. We turn our goals into actual programs, activities, and opportunities for girls by setting clear objectives at every meeting, what activities or programs we want to offer and what events we would like to host. We then work together to assign responsibilities and make sure everyone knows what needs to be done. Next, we work together to host these events and get all the details needed.
11: She says more funding and volunteers are needed to keep the organization going, and any interested girls can contact her. More information can be found on the Girls Lead Now website. The 5th annual Beckett's Ride for Child, Infant, and Pregnancy Loss Awareness fundraiser will be held on October 10th at 10 a.m. at The Spot in Harrington. Dallas Burton is one of the yearly organizers.
20: On July 23rd of 2021, we had our son. He was the firstborn. And then 13 hours and 2 minutes later, he unexpectedly passed away. And we have participated in poker runs. And we were like, well, there's not a lot of information or like support with infant loss or, you know, awareness. And so we decided to start a ride to make people more aware of infant loss, pregnancy loss, and so forth and so on.
11: Burton said any decisions made with the funds raised during the ride are not made solely by her.
20: If it's not approved by the riders, we don't, because I'm not going to take money from people and then not know where it's going or get their approval on where the money goes. It's a community thing. It's not just my decision. And so I like to include everyone that's participated just because I feel like they're fair and that's right.
11: The funds raised at this year's ride will be split between a family who has recently lost a child and Now I Lay Me Down to Sleep, a nonprofit photography group that takes in memoriam photos of an infant for the parents. More information can be found on the Beckett's Ride Facebook page. And that was your news across the KCLY community. If you have any news tips that you think would make a good story, submit them to regional@kclyradio.com.
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11: Services for 88-year-old Alberta Neal will be held at 10 a.m. Saturday, September 19th at the First United Methodist Church in Concordia. Interment will follow at Pleasant Hill Cemetery. Visitation will be from 1 to 8 p.m. Friday, September 18th at Shapubui Funeral Home with family greeting friends from 6:30 to 7:30. Memorials for Alberta Neal may be made to the First United Methodist Church or the Cloud County Children's Trust and can be sent in care of the funeral home. Memorial services for 89-year-old Charles Johnson will be held at 11 a.m. Saturday, September 19th at Nutter Mortuary. Memorials for Charles Johnson may be made to the Concordia Optimist Club and can be sent in care of the mortuary. A celebration of life for 76-year-old Ronald Davis will be held from 11 a.m. to 3 p.m. Saturday, September 19th at the American Legion Post 76 in Concordia. A private family burial will be at Pleasant Hill Cemetery at a later date. Memorials for Ronald Davis may be made to the American Legion Post 76 or to a charity of the donor's choice and can be sent in care of the Shapubui Funeral Home.
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11: 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And on Sunday, the Brown Grand Opera House presents The Magic of Motown beginning at 2 p.m. And during Pyotique on Saturday, September 26th, there will be a sidewalk art contest with registration beginning at 7:45 a.m. in front of Clarity Eye Care. Winners will be announced at 12:30. And that was a look at your KCLY community calendar. 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

0: Here's a look at your weatherology forecast. Daytime highs approaching 94 this afternoon under mainly sunny skies. Winds out of the south, 15 to 20 miles per hour. Partly cloudy skies tonight. Chance of thunderstorms. Lows level off around 69. Thunderstorms likely tomorrow. Daytime highs approaching 75. Cloudy skies expected. From the Weatherology Weather Center, I'm meteorologist Paul Frombly on 100.9 KCLY. Right now, 92.
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3: Hello and good afternoon, everyone. It is Jason Henderson, and we are back with another look into your KCLY Sports, being brought to you today by Clay Center Housing Authority and Blue Valley Technologies. Clay Center fell to Marysville 28-21 Friday night in the Tigers' home opener. Chase Urban opened the scoring with a 22-yard touchdown run before Caden Schwab added 2 rushing touchdowns. Schwab finished with 177 yards, his second straight game over 100. Quarterback Ethan Leitzel completed 9 of 12 passes for 122 yards, and Marysville scored the deciding touchdown in the second half. Clay Center will host Osawatomie Friday night for its homecoming game. And then turning to volleyball, Clay Center returns home tomorrow for a conference match against Rock Creek. The Tigers enter with a 12-2 record, including a 2-0 mark in district play, while Rock Creek is 9-6 overall and 3-1 in district matches. Clay Center has won 25 sets while dropping 6 this season. Ramey Lipker leads the Tigers with 109 kills, while Racy Lipker has 299 assists. The match begins at 5:15 in Clay Center. And in the NFL, the Kansas City Chiefs open the 2026 season tonight against the Denver Broncos at Arrowhead Stadium. Kansas City will be without left tackle Josh Simmons and safety Shamari Connor, while Chris Jones is available. The Chiefs will look to improve after going 1-9 in one score games last season. Now Denver enters with a defense that led the NFL in sacks the past 2 years. You can listen live right here on 100.9 KCLY with the pregame coverage starting at 6 p.m. But it does wrap it up for your sports here on KCLY. Again, my name's Jason Henderson. That's brought to you today by Clay Center Housing Authority and Blue Valley Technologies.

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0: Your Ag News today is brought to you by Great Precision Ag and Wilman Ag. This is Steve Knopfinger, and it's time for a look at your Ag News on this Monday, September 14th. China's recent buying spree continued Thursday when the USDA announced another 272,000 metric tons of U.S. soybean sales to China for the 2026-27 marketing year. The USDA also reported 206,500 tons sold to unidentified destinations. Those sales follow China's purchase of approximately 1 million metric tons of American soybeans this week, according to traders interviewed by Reuters. The buying comes ahead of Chinese President Xi Jinping's expected visit to Washington later this month and as Brazilian soybean supplies tighten. China has now purchased nearly half of the 25 million metric tons annually it committed to buy through 2028 under its agreement with Washington. The remaining 10% Chinese tariff on U.S. goods still discourages private crushers from buying American beans. Any reduction in that tariff during upcoming negotiations could produce another significant wave of soybean demand during harvest. Digital crop acreage reporting has gone national the way it used to be at FSA county offices.
1: More than likely, we handed them a paper map and a pencil, and we said, okay, start writing down the crop in each field and write the plant date. And we've been doing that for a long time.
0: But no longer. Farm Production Undersecretary Richard Fordyce says after a 12-county pilot showed digital reporting using geospatial maps works.
1: So now every county in the country has the ability to do that. They will be converting their acreage reporting to the new system.
0: With data used across all three of Fordyce's mission areas.
1: So that we're reporting acres, we are doing our risk management, we're doing our conservation.
0: Fordyce says the modernized acreage reporting platform will be available for crops seeded this fall. And looking ahead,
1: in the not-too-distant future, we're going to have the ability to receive precision ag data that'll help populate those acreage reporting maps. And ultimately, we're going to have the ability for farmers to be able to do their acreage reporting if they want to, or to check on their acreage report via a digital device.
0: Engaging within the interactive map to adjust field boundaries, planting dates, and other data, saving farmers and FSA staff time versus the old system. The Iowa Corn Growers Association said more than 170 farmers from 13 states gathered in Iowa on Friday for a hearing with USDA Deputy Secretary Stephen Vaden to discuss fertilizer prices. Farm groups have ramped up their efforts to call out high fertilizer prices from the major suppliers, Mosaic, Nutrien, CF Industries, and Koch. At the meeting, corn growers continued to press their case that the federal government needs to do more to break up the market consolidation in the fertilizer industry and create more competition to lower prices. Corn farmers held a similar event last May in Texas with the chairman of the Federal Trade Commission, which announced the FTC is investigating the fertilizer industry. DTN Fertilizer Trends shows fertilizer prices have come down from the highs but remain higher than a year ago. Anhydrous ammonia last week averaged $938 per ton, up $767 for the same week last year. DAP, MAP, potash, and urea also are higher than last year's prices. Vaden told farmers to keep doing what you are doing in pressing their case for price relief and antitrust actions against the industry. Vaden said USDA leaders are working as a conduit from farmers to the Justice Department and the FTC to continue pressing the case that federal antitrust action is needed against the fertilizer industry. Vaden highlighted a National Corn Growers Association study released in July that showed U.S. farmers pay a premium for inputs compared to Brazilian farmers. Vaden said he gave that report to the Federal Trade Commission to review. Linda Thrasher, co-founder of Greenfield Nitrogen, was among those who spoke with Vaden on a panel. Thrasher said her startup company was essentially blackballed by local cooperatives and fertilizer retailers that feared retribution from the major suppliers if they agreed to buy fertilizer from Greenfield. Thrasher said, "In terms of what blackballed meant, we took it based on the conversation to be that if supplies were tight, they would be put on allocation. It's a real fear because fertilizer is so hard, especially nitrogen, is so hard to get. They did not want to be put on the allocation list." The deputy secretary also highlighted progress in bringing new fertilizer supplies online. He pointed to Blue Point 1, a new 1.4 million metric ton ammonia plant under construction in Louisiana that is a joint venture involving CF Industries and JERA, a Japanese power company, and other investors. Vaden said it would provide new supplies that American farmers will have access to. At the same time, the new ammonia plant is also partially owned by JERA and Mitsui and Company, which plan to export at least some of the ammonia produced there back to Japan. Separately, farmer-owned cooperative CHS and Moroccan fertilizer company OCP also broke ground on a new phosphate fertilizer plant in Louisiana. That facility will add 1.3 million metric tons of phosphate fertilizer capacity. Vaden said there is an American company looking to bring in new nitrogen fertilizer supplies from Venezuela. Vaden said the U.S. State Department also is helping work on the project. And that's been a look at your Ag News on this Monday, September 14th.
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1: Oh, this is the worst looking hat I ever saw. 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
0: Trust us. 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

Here's a look at your weatherology forecast. Daytime highs approaching 94 this afternoon under mainly sunny skies. Winds out of the south, 15 to 20 miles per hour. Partly cloudy skies tonight. Chance of thunderstorms. Lows level off around 69. Thunderstorms likely tomorrow. Daytime highs approaching 75. Cloudy skies expected. From the Weatherology Weather Center, I'm meteorologist Paul Frombly on 100.9 KCLY. Currently 93.

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1: Leviticus 25 describes the year of Jubilee, a sacred reset that came every 50 years. Hi, I'm Rob West with another Faith and Finance Minute. During Jubilee, Israelite servants were released. Ancestral land returned to families, and the land itself was given rest. The message was unmistakable. People mattered more than profit, and everything Israel possessed ultimately belonged to God. Jubilee prevented hardship from becoming permanent for vulnerable families across generations and reminded God's people that wealth was a trust to steward, not a privilege to exploit. It also pointed beyond itself. In Luke, Jesus announced freedom for captives and the year of the Lord's favor. In Christ, we find the greater Jubilee, an eternal inheritance that can never be lost. We can help you learn to manage your money according to biblical principles when you download the free FaithFi app. You'll find it on our website at faithfi.com.

Music from Yes here on KCLY. That is Roundabout. Jamie Bloom here with you on a Monday afternoon. Music coming up from Iggy Pop, The Wallflowers, and Alabama. We'll check this week's forecast and our busy sports schedule as well. Right now, it's Uncle Cracker in My Hometown on KCLY.

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2: Sunny and 95 today. Back to the hot weather with breezy south winds gusting to 40 miles per hour. Tonight, it's a 50% chance of showers and storms after 1 a.m. with a low of 68. And then Tuesday, a 90% chance to see rain off and on through the day. The high tomorrow, just 75 degrees with northeast winds gusting to 25 miles per hour. A chance of rain continues into Tuesday night, a low of 62, and it's a 40% chance Wednesday to see more showers with a high of 85. 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
2: Breaking news this hour at Town Hall. I'm Bob Agnew in Washington. The president discussed a number of topics with reporters on Sunday, including his plan to give every American adult $5,000 if the GOP wins the midterms.
3: They said the Great Big Beautiful Bill, which was basically 17 bills wrapped up into one, will never happen. It happened. They said when I gave the military last year $1,776, they said that wasn't going to happen. That happened. And what do you think? I think it's going to happen.
2: The commander-in-chief also had some comments to make about the war with Iran.
4: Iran will end right after, maybe before, but it'll end right after the midterms. Gasoline's going to drop like a rock.
5: Trump says he won't make a bad deal for the U.S., pressed by reporters for more.
4: We'll ultimately get out, unless we decide to stay and keep the oil, like Venezuela.
2: AI worries have apparently spooked the market. U.S. stocks in the red as calls for a slowdown in AI continue. A battle over religious free speech on Northern Arapaho tribal lands. Northern Arapaho Chairman Kenan Grossback taking issue with the fact that a pastor described some of their religious practices as idol worship.
6: What she said was the most insulting thing she could say about her tribe, because that's our highest ceremony. And that's when all the Arapaho people come together.
2: Foundations for Nations Church pastor Sarah Lucas says she was merely following Christian teaching.
7: Jesus preached hard against the traditions of man. It got him murdered. The traditions of man make the word of God no effect. Who is Jesus if we're practicing everything? It's him and him only. And that's the message we have. It's in our statement of faith. I can't preach anything else or I'll be accountable for what I hold the Bible.
2: The tribal government has demanded that she leave the reservation, but Lucas says her words simply reflect her interpretation of the Bible and are constitutionally protected. More at townhall.com.
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14: Ladies and gentlemen, this is Mambo number 5.

That's Matthew Wilder and Break My Stride. We do have a busy week ahead, starting with tonight. The Chiefs take on the Broncos live here on KCLY. A 6 o'clock pregame, 7:15 kickoff. 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We'll air that at 10 p.m. Wednesday night, the K-State Cat Chat Show is 10 p.m. And then Friday night, the Tigers are back in action against Osawatomie. It's going to be homecoming for the Tigers, 6:30 pregame, 7 o'clock kickoff. Saturday, K-State takes on Tulane, another 11 a.m. kickoff. So we'll bring you pregame at 9. And then the Chiefs play again Sunday against the Colts, a 6 p.m. pregame, 7:20 p.m. kickoff Sunday night, right here on KCLY. Here's Kenny Chesney with Wild Child.

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9: Sunshine at a high of 95 and gusty south winds as high as 40 miles per hour. And then the rain moves in overnight. After 1 a.m., it's a 50% chance for showers and storms. And then Tuesday, a 90% chance of rain, especially before noon, a high of 75. And then tomorrow night, after 7, more showers and storms with a low of 62. Wednesday, a 40% chance of rain through the day with a high of 85. A 30% chance Wednesday night. And then Thursday, sunshine and the high 88 degrees. We have listeners classified just around the corner at 2:05. And of course, Movie Quote Monday. Right now it's Heart, What About Love on KCLY.

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1: Well, it was all that I could do.

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I wrote him back a letter and I told him it was not the perfect country and western song because he hadn't said anything at all about mama or trains or trucks or prison or getting drunk. Well, he sat down and wrote another verse to the song.

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3: We are at 93 degrees, warming back up today, but really only today, and then we're going to see more rain. In fact, they've posted a flood watch now for parts of the listening area, so we'll see what happens with that, but it's a good chance tonight and tomorrow night for rain.
4: Okay. Here's PlayStation 2, games for sale. 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
8: Hi, I am needing to find a home for a little four-month-old puppy, and the number is 785-614-3036.
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3: 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It's Eat a Hoagie Day today.
4: Eat a hoagie. What's a hoagie? Is
3: that a sandwich. Sandwich? Hoagie,
4: okay.
3: Sandwich.
4: Oh, yeah. Okay.
3: I had a sandwich for lunch, but it wasn't a hoagie.
4: Yeah.
3: It was a smaller sandwich. It was actually, I was using a leftover hamburger bun for my bread. So that's how we eat them up. So
4: well, that's all right.
3: It's also Black and White Cookie Day today.
4: Okay.
3: Which makes me think of Oreos.
4: Yeah.
3: I have some of those in my desk drawer. I just remembered.
4: Oh.
3: Mm-hmm. Yeah. It's I'm on top of it day.
4: Okay.
3: Are you on top of it?
4: No, not at all. I'm on the bottom of it.
3: It's not a good day for a Monday to be an I'm on top of it day. Yeah. It's Gobstopper Day today, which that'd be like the Willy Wonka.
4: Is that the Jawbreakers?
3: I think so.
4: Yeah. I've never cared for those. Yeah.
3: On Willy Wonka, they were the everlasting Gobstoppers. Uh-huh. Remember that would never, ever go away.
4: Yeah.
3: It is coloring day today. Do you like to color? Do you color with your grandkids?
4: Every once in a while, yeah, I do.
3: Yeah?
4: Yeah.
3: My sister likes those adult coloring books, you know, and she likes to color. Gives her something to do while she's watching TV.
4: Uh-huh.
3: It's cream-filled donut day. I am definitely all about those. It is parents' day off today.
4: Okay.
3: I guess for your parents, you can try.
4: A lot of people need those, yeah.
3: Lock yourself in the bathroom. I'm not sure how else you do that. That is going to do it for today's Listeners Classified. 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
3: Well, again, we are expecting some rain, sunny in 95 for the rest of the afternoon. We're at 93 and very breezy today, too. And then it's a 50% chance after 1 a.m. for rain to start tonight, and then showers and storms likely before noon tomorrow, then showers between noon and 1, then showers likely and possibly a thunderstorm after 1 p.m. I don't know why they didn't just say showers all day.
4: Exactly. Showers all day. Right.
3: High of 75 for Tuesday with it's a 90% chance for that rain, and then a 100% chance tomorrow night after 7 for more showers. Okay. So they have posted a flood watch for parts of the area because of the chances of rain.
4: Right. Okay.
3: So we are going to see some cooler temps with it tomorrow, too, which is, I guess, the good,
4: it's all right.
3: The good side of it.
5: Nip it in the bud.
6: I didn't think you had it in you.
7: I'm your Huckleberry.
3: A movie quote: Monday is here. And I've got one for you, Angie, from the year 1998.
4: 98.
3: All I want is a normal life. My darling girl, when are you going to realize that being normal is not necessarily a virtue? It rather denotes a lack of courage. Well, it's what I want.
4: Is that 13 going on 30?
3: It's not.
4: Okay.
3: Nope. We'll try one more.
4: Okay.
3: Can love really travel back in time and heal a broken heart? Was it our joined hands that finally lifted Maria's curse? I'd like to think so, but there are some things I know for certain. Always throw spilt salt over your left shoulder, keep rosemary by your garden gate, plant lavender for luck, and fall in love wherever you can.
4: Maria, I have no idea other than West Side Story.
3: Okay.
4: So, no, I don't know.
3: That was Sally Owens talking to her aunt Franny Owens. Does that help you at all?
4: No.
3: Okay. Practical Magic.
4: Oh.
3: The first one.
4: Yes.
3: I gave you the first one. So I went and saw the second one Friday
4: did you?
3: Night.
4: Okay.
3: Have you seen the first one?
4: Yeah, I've seen the first one.
3: Yeah. I hadn't seen it in so many years. Mm-hmm. I ended up watching it on Saturday after I saw this. I wish I would have watched it
4: before.
3: Because there were a lot of references in the sequel, the second one, that were referring to the first one. Huh. So I should have watched it.
4: Okay.
3: I thought it was a good sequel. I thought it was fun.
4: Okay.
3: Yeah.
4: I'll have to check it out.
3: Cute movie. But 1998.
4: Okay.
3: And it was funny. I was talking to my daughter yesterday. And I told her that I had gone to see it, and I was kind of going on and on about it. And she finally said, "Mom, I have no idea what movie you're talking about." She was born in 95.
4: Oh.
3: So she was only three when it came out. So, she had not even seen it. So I told her she had to go back and watch the first Practical Magic.
4: Yeah.
3: So she'd be ready for the second one.
4: Right.
3: So. From the movie, here is a song that was used in the movie. Actually, the Elvis Presley version is used in the movie.
4: Okay.
3: This is Willie's version of Always On My Mind.
4: Okay.

The Jonas Brothers here on KCLY. Well, we just talked about Practical Magic a few minutes ago during our Movie Quote Monday segment. Practical Magic 2, the sequel, did debut at number one over the weekend, but certainly didn't charm box office audiences as expected, raking in just $30 million in its opening weekend. Not quite the magic Warner Brothers hoped for, especially since the film cost around $75 million to make, not counting marketing expenses. But it was number one. Spider-Man Brand New Day came in at number two. The Odyssey was number three. Runner, number four. And Coyote versus Acme, still on the top five at number five. A year ago this week, the number one movie was Demon Slayer Infinity Castle. Here's Chicago.

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4: Breaking news this hour at Town Hall. I'm Bob Agnew in Washington. New warnings from within the artificial intelligence community have revived a long-running debate over whether advanced AI could escape human control and pose a threat to humans. President Trump pushing back against those warnings.
5: The narrative pushed by mainstream outlets calling to slow down artificial intelligence is a familiar play, using bureaucratic overreach, alarmism, and regulatory capture to stifle American innovation. President Trump told reporters that narrative is getting out of hand.
6: We can put guardrails, we can do this and that, but I think you have a lot of negative forces in bringing it up.
5: A White House press release states the path forward requires, quote, unleashing American ingenuity, rejecting doomsday hysteria, and maintaining an unbeatable technological lead on the global stage.
6: Whoever wins with AI wins.
5: Bernie Bennett, Washington.
4: AI stocks have been sliding worldwide after leaders in the industry warned of the need for a slowdown for security purposes. President Trump is blaming the spike in diesel prices partly on the war strategy of Ukrainian President Volodymyr Zelensky.
6: This is Zelensky's to do one. He has to stop knocking out diesel fuel in Russia. Let him go after targets, but not diesel fuel, because he's causing a shortage of diesel. This isn't done by the Middle East. This is done by what's happening with Russia and Ukraine.
4: Julie Walker reports on a congressman from Wisconsin who swam to safety after his plane landed in a lake.
7: Congressman Tom Tiffany says he was flying back from the La Crosse County Lincoln Day dinner when the small plane he was in lost power as it approached Wausau Downtown Airport. The pilot of the single-engine four-seat Bonanza made an emergency landing in Lake Wausau. Both Tiffany and the pilot ended up in the water, swam to safety, were picked up by emergency responders, taken to the hospital, and treated for minor injuries. Tiffany is running for governor on the Republican ticket in Wisconsin and has been endorsed by President Trump. I'm Julie Walker.
4: More on these stories at townhall.com.
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Fallout Boy on KCLY with Centuries. On TV tonight are the 78th Annual Emmy Awards on NBC. Mariska Hargitay will host. They start at 7, and the HBO drama The Pitt leads with 25 nominations. That's a show I've really wanted to watch and just haven't got around to watching yet, but it looks like such a good one. Followed by Hacks with Jean Smart, which I have watched, and it's really good. That has 24 nominations, and Apple TV's Widow's Bay has 19, which that is a great show on Apple TV Plus, Widow's Bay. That's all tonight on the 78th Annual Emmy Awards. 7 o'clock on NBC. Here's Journey.

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5: Rain expected. It's a 50% chance overnight after 1 a.m. with a low of 68. Showers and storms likely through the day Tuesday, a 90% chance with a high of 75 tomorrow. A 100% chance tomorrow night for showers, and still a 40% chance on Wednesday. The high that day, 85. It's 94 right now. With Blake Shelton, this is I Lived It on KCLY.

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1: 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I'm Cindy Young with Brownfield with this Farm Safety and Health Week message.
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1: Now time for the market recap for this Monday, September 14th. September corn up 1¾ at 5.12. December up 3 at 5.33¼. And March up 2½ at 5.48. September Kansas City wheat down 6 at 7.78. December down 6 at 7.92¼. And March down 5¼ at 8.06¾. September Chicago wheat unchanged at 7.07. December down 3¼ at 7.22. And March down 2 at 7.39¼. September soybeans up 5 at 12.85¼. November up 7¾ at 13.04¼. And January up 8¼ at 13.20¼. September soybean meal up 2.70 at 3.49.70. October up 3.40 at 3.50.20. And December up 3.40 at 3.56.20. September soybean oil up 35 at 69.36. October up 46 at 69.65. And December up 51 at 70.19. In the livestock futures, October live cattle up 2.57 at 2.22.25. December up 2.92 at 2.25.15. And February up 2.30 at 2.26.30. September feeder cattle up 5.75 at 3.43.57. October up 5.35 at 3.37.85. And November up 4.60 at 3.32.77. October lean hogs down 1.92 at 79.60. December down 1.45 at 71.25. And February down 1.60 at 73.60. In the oil futures, West Texas crude up 1.13 at 101.18, gasoline up 5 cents at 3.31, and heating oil down 1 cent at 4.95. And that's been the market recap for this Monday, September 14th. I'm Lexi Bates.
2: 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There will be many other bred cows and pairs by sale time. For more information on the special cow sale to be held Wednesday, September 16th at the Manhattan Commission Company, please call 800-834-1029 or check our website at mcclivestock.com.
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1: Now time for the local closing grain report for this Monday, September 14th. Central Valley Ag of Clay Center, wheat down 6 at 7.16, corn down 3 at 4.78, Milo up 3 at 4.38, soybeans up 7 at

0: 12:34. Home City Grain of Wakefield, wheat down 6 at 7:16. Corn up 3 at 4:78. Soybeans up 7 at 12:34. Central Valley Ag of Leonardville, wheat down 6 at 7:16. Corn up 3 at 4:73. Milo up 3 at 4:33. Soybeans up 7 at 12:29. Central Valley Ag of Greenleaf, wheat down 6 at 7:16, corn up 3 at 4:83, Milo up 3 at 4:33, soybeans up 7 at 12:38. Lippert Grain of Green, wheat down 6 at 7:17, corn up 3 at 4:78, Milo up 3 at 4:38, soybeans up 7 at 12:33. Farmers Co-op of Morganville, wheat down 6 at 7:16, corn up 3 at 4:79, Milo up 3 at 4:18, soybeans up 8 at 12:34. MKC of Longford, wheat down 6 at 7:13, corn up 3 at 4:70, Milo up 3 at 4:47, soybeans up 7 at 12:41. Farmers Cooperative Hanover Branch, wheat down 6 at 7:38, corn up 3 at 4:83, Milo up 3 at 4:66, soybeans up 7 at 12:54. Concordia Terminal, wheat down 6 at 7:31, corn up 3 at 4:88, Milo up 3 at 4:48, soybeans up 7 at 12:44. Bungie of Abilene, wheat down 3 at 7:63, corn up 3 at 4:93, Milo up 3 at 4:68, soybeans up 7 at 12:49. ADM Milling of Abilene, wheat down 6 at 7:38. And that's been the local closing grain report for this Monday, September 14th. I'm Lexi Bates.
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2: KCLY. 94 at the studios right now with those breezy south winds. A 50% chance of overnight showers and storms. The low 68, and then it's a 90% chance through the day on Tuesday. Tomorrow, a little cooler with that high just 75. 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

0: Walsh on KCOY, that is Sentimental Lady. 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
2: Breaking news this hour at Town Hall. I'm Bob Agnew in Washington. As Republicans and Democrats on Capitol Hill battle over the issue of affordability heading into the midterms, new polling by the Pharmaceutical Reform Alliance shows broad bipartisan support nationally for reining in prescription prices. Former Arizona Congressman J.D. Hayworth is a group spokesman.
3: It's not a Republican issue. It's not a Democrat issue. It's an American issue. With a little more than 50 days until the midterm elections, this is something tangible. Bills are there for drug pricing reform, for reining in big pharma. There are three lobbyists on Capitol Hill for every congressman and senator dealing with this issue, pushing the big pharma agenda.
2: Congressman Hayworth says Americans can help rein in prescription drug prices by signing an online petition at the website PharmaReformAlliance.com. President Trump has called on Ukrainian President Vladimir Zelensky to halt strikes on Russian diesel fuel infrastructure, saying those attacks are causing a global shortage and driving up prices.
4: We spoke to Mr. Zelensky about it. There are plenty of other targets. Don't hit diesel fuel, because that's hurting the world. We don't want him to hit diesel fuel.
2: The president's comments came hours after large-scale drone strikes overnight killed and injured civilians in Russia and Ukraine. Amazon has suspended its partnership with 21 Air after one of the cargo carrier's planes careened off a Miami runway last week and killed five people. The Boeing 767 came in fast, then barreled roughly 1,300 feet beyond the end of the runway and smashed into a van carrying the workers at a plane cleaning company. All five people who died were in that van. Amazon said Sunday it's decided to pause operations with 21 Air until the investigation is complete. On Wall Street right now, the Dow off by 142. This is townhall.com.
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6: We have made it to 95 here at the studios and now expecting our high to reach 99 yet this afternoon with those gusty south winds continuing. Tonight it's a 50% chance of showers and thunderstorms after midnight, the low 70. Tuesday, showers and storms likely, mainly through the afternoon and evening hours. It's a 70% chance, a high of 77 tomorrow, and a flood watch now posted for later tomorrow into Wednesday morning. Tuesday night, a 90% chance for showers. Wednesday, a 40% chance until about 1 in the afternoon and the high 84. And then Thursday, some sunshine with a high of 91. Again, 95 right now. Here are the American authors. 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

irreplaceable that is Beyonce. Monday Night Football tonight, the Chiefs take on the Denver Broncos at home. That's going to start at 7 o'clock on ABC and ESPN. And, of course, we'll air that live right here on KCLY. That'll be a 6 o'clock pregame tonight. Here's Don Henley with Sunset Grill.

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5: Your latest forecast still brings a 50% chance of showers and storms tonight, mainly after midnight, but there is part of our listening area, Cloud and Republic County, that have been put into a severe thunderstorm watch until 10 o'clock p.m. this evening. What I'm seeing move through right now is clear up in the far western corner of Cloud County, and that is moving to the northeast. So we'll keep an eye on that yet this afternoon, but right now it doesn't look like much threat to our listening area. Otherwise, tonight, that chance of rain and then showers and storms likely tomorrow, especially through the afternoon and evening hours, and the high Tuesday, 77 degrees. Right now, 96 with sunshine as we head back into music with the Nitty Gritty Dirt Band.

Angie Komar on The Night Shift, Monday through Friday. 10 p.m. to 6 a.m. on KCN.

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2: The Kansas Sports Bud Light takes a shine on Wichita State Hall of Famer. In New York City, one of Wichita State's own was inducted into the Wheelchair Tennis Hall of Fame at the U.S. Open. Wichita native Nick Taylor, the director of operations for Wichita State's men's tennis, was among the honorees recognized as part of the Hall of Champions, introduced this year to celebrate the 50th anniversary of wheelchair tennis at the UTSA Billie Jean King National Tennis Center. Taylor is one of wheelchair tennis's most accomplished players, collecting 3 Paralympic doubles gold medals, a bronze medal in quad singles at the 2012 London Paralympics, and a silver medal in quad doubles at the 2016 Rio Paralympics. He's also collected 11 Grand Slam titles and 11 Masters doubles victories with his partner David Wagner. Aside from his Paralympic success, Taylor has won 7 U.S. Open titles and 4 Australian Open titles. Taylor's been involved with Wichita State men's tennis for more than 2 decades, first joining the program as an intern in 2004. He came back to the program as a volunteer coach in 2009 and now holds that role of the director of operations. Wheelchair Tennis Hall of Famer, Wichita native Nick Taylor in the Kansas Sports Spotlight.
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7: Leviticus 25 describes the year of Jubilee, a sacred reset that came every 50 years. Hi, I'm Rob West with another Faith and Finance Minute. During Jubilee, Israelite servants were released. Ancestral land returned to families, and the land itself was given rest. The message was unmistakable. People mattered more than profit, and everything Israel possessed ultimately belonged to God. Jubilee prevented hardship from becoming permanent for vulnerable families across generations and reminded God's people that wealth was a trust to steward, not a privilege to exploit. It also pointed beyond itself. In Luke, Jesus announced freedom for captives and the year of the Lord's favor. In Christ, we find the greater Jubilee, an eternal inheritance that can never be lost. 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
5: News this hour from Town Hall. I'm Keith Peters in Washington. Interior Secretary Doug Burgum says developing artificial intelligence is part of the calculation as the Trump administration implements energy policy.
6: Turning electricity into heat, into cooling, into lights is a bit of a miracle that we all take for granted. But now we have the ability to take electricity and convert it into intelligence. The demand for electricity is going to skyrocket. Intelligence, more intelligence is good for the planet. More intelligence is going to transform every job, every company, every industry. It's going to transform government. And the demand for electricity is going to go up, and we have to continue to find ways to have reliable, affordable security to do that.
5: New warnings from the artificial intelligence industry have revived debate over whether advanced AI models could escape human control and threaten humanity. In an interview on NBC News Meet the Press, House Speaker Mike Johnson says if President Trump's promise of $5,000 per voter went through, it would not come from more taxes or debt.
7: We're not going to get further in debt if this idea was implemented. This would be, in the president's mind, in the way he analogized it, like a dividend check for shareholders. That's how he thinks of it. If a corporation does well, everybody gets the benefit of that, and he thinks of it this way. They're talking about the new tariff revenue and other revenues coming into the country.
5: A crucial Saudi oil pipeline that was struck in an attack will mostly be out of service for weeks as the damage is repaired. That's according to two regional officials. The East-West pipeline, which runs across the kingdom, is key to Saudi Arabia's strategy of shifting its oil exports to the Red Sea to avoid the Persian Gulf Strait of Hormuz. On Wall Street, the Dow down by 152 points. More on these stories at townhall.com.
8: The midterms are almost here, and Republicans could be in deep trouble. Polls show Democrats leading in key races. Tonight, Rob Finnerty on Newsmax reveals the growing threat from the DSA and the radical left. With less than 60 days to go, Finnerty says it's time for the GOP to hit the panic button. The House may go, and control of the Senate is up for grabs. Gas prices, mortgage rates, health care, and out-of-control national debt. Americans are angry, and the progressive left wants total control of Congress. Tallarico, El Sayed, AOC, Bernie Sanders. Finnerty reveals President Trump's secret plan to fight back and what you can do to help him. Don't miss Finnerty tonight at 8 p.m. Eastern on Newsmax. 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
5: Amazon.
9: Good afternoon. It's Shay Smith with KCLY. It's just after 5, and it's time to take a look at your news across the state. 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The American Discovery Trail's America 250 Relay will cross Kansas this month as part of a 6,800-mile journey celebrating the nation's 250th birthday. Eric Howard of the American Trail Society said the relay will enter Kansas from Colorado on September 15th.
10: And we passed through Kansas in the middle of September, arriving from the Colorado border on the 15th of September, and then being in Kansas City on the 24th, with stops in places like Council Grove and Lawrence.
9: Kansas has about 575 miles of the American Discovery Trail, which highlights some of the state's distinctive landscapes. Howard said highlights include the geology of the Flint Hills and Smoky Hills, birds at Cheyenne Bottoms Wildlife Refuge, and Kansas sunflowers. Participants will travel between 50 and 100 miles on many days, with opportunities for people to walk portions of the route.
10: The exciting part is we will have people walking and biking and riding their horses all across the country. We have about 120 days of movement, and it's our understanding it's the world's longest relay that will ever have been done. And so that's an exciting part.
9: The relay will conclude in Delaware on Thanksgiving. More information about the relay and Kansas trails can be found on the American Discovery Trails Society's website. Congressman Derek Schmidt, Kansas Republican, is supporting legislation aimed at stopping fraud involving EBT cards and government benefits. The SCIM Act would improve cooperation among federal, state, and local law enforcement agencies. It would also increase prison sentences for people who use fake EBT cards and create guidelines to help officials detect and prevent fraud. Schmidt said people who depend on government benefits should not have to worry about criminals stealing their assistance. He also said taxpayers need to know their money is protected. The U.S. Department of Agriculture reported that more than $220 million in SNAP benefits were stolen through EBT card skimming, cloning, and similar methods during 2023 and 2024. The stolen benefits were later replaced with federal funds. Schmidt has supported several other bills focused on fighting scams and protecting consumers, veterans, and seniors from fraud. The war in Iran continues to drive up fuel costs for Kansas farmers, ranchers, and consumers. At the state fair, Kansas U.S. Senate candidates outlined how they would work to lower prices. Republican Senator Roger Marshall said the higher costs are temporary and that ending the war would help bring diesel prices down.
11: The one thing I can guarantee you, the day this war is over with, diesel prices are going to go back to $3 a gallon.
9: Senator Marshall says that while he dislikes war, it is important to prevent Iran from developing nuclear capabilities. Democrat challenger Adam Hamilton says the war has added hundreds of millions of dollars to Kansas fuel costs this year. Hamilton says Senator Marshall supported the war and that higher fuel prices are hurting Kansas farmers and consumers. Last Wednesday, September 9th, a U.S. district judge ordered Kansas colleges and universities to stop allowing certain immigrant students to pay in-state tuition. As Frank Morris reports, the ruling upends a 22-year-old Kansas law.
12: U.S. District Judge Holly Teeter permanently enjoined the 2004 law, which allowed universities to offer an in-state tuition discount to students who were brought to the U.S. illegally as children, but finished high school in Kansas and promised to apply for citizenship. Lawmakers from both parties supported the law when it passed. According to the Kansas Reflector, Kansas Attorney General Chris Kobach and the U.S. Department of Justice teamed up to challenge the law. Judge Teeter, a Trump nominee, reasoned that schools cannot legally offer a non-citizen in-state tuition while denying the discount to U.S. citizens from out of state. I'm Frank Morris.
9: And that was a look at your news across the state. Up next is your local news.
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17: And now, it's time to take a look at your news in the KCLY community. Brought to you today by Ferguson Rexall Drugs. Clay County officials are working to address 20 bridges that were recently identified as being in poor condition. The bridges were among about 200 county bridges inspected as part of required inspection process conducted every other year. Commissioner Jerry Mayo says the inspections look at a variety of factors, including bridge pilings, sheeting, decking, and the driving surface. He says a bridge can be classified as poor for a number of reasons, including deterioration of pilings or bridge planking.
18: They go through and look at, you know, the pilings and the sheeting and everything, the bridge decking and everything that's like that. And if they see deterioration, it can move down in a category that, you know, they have poor, fair, good, excellent, that kind of thing.
17: Many of the county's bridges were built decades ago, including some dating to the 1930s and the 1970s. Clay County sets aside about $1.5 million annually in its budget for bridges.
18: We have a special bridge levy in our budget. It's $1.5 million every year that's used specifically for bridges. That generates in the neighborhood of $200,000. Then there is a half-cent sales tax on all the retail sales in the county that is specifically used for bridges and road improvement, and that generates in the neighborhood of $800,000 to $900,000 a year.
17: Mayo says the latest inspection results will be reviewed by the County Highway Department, which will determine which bridges need the most immediate attention. He says maintaining the county's bridges is an ongoing process as older bridges continue to age and new ones are added to the list for repairs. Residents who want to review the county's bridge inspection reports can do so at the county clerk's office or the highway department. Clay County is considering purchasing a new medical app for first responders. Alec Trembeth, EMS director, told the commissioners at the September 8th meeting that Handtevi would cost the county nearly $10,000 for 3 years and 25 licenses. Trembeth said the app, made by Pediatric Emergency Standard, Inc., would provide technicians with medical management software they can use on their phones or tablets during an emergency run. The Handtevi site states that some of the services it provides include intelligent medication dosing, real-time protocols, clinical decision support, and CPR assistance, while providing safety guardrails at every step. Trembeth told the commissioners that several counties in Kansas are already using the app. He also said that he would like to wait until 2027 to decide on the purchase. During tornado season, it's easy to get confused when watches and warnings are issued. Geary County Emergency Management, or GCEM, says knowing the difference can save lives. A PSA from NOAA's National Severe Storms Laboratory YouTube page explains the difference.
19: Severe thunderstorm and tornado watches give you advance notice that conditions are favorable for dangerous weather. When your area is in a watch, be sure to stay alert for changing weather. Remember, a watch is not a warning. A warning is only issued when severe weather is about to strike.
17: GCEM says to pay attention to the news and know where to shelter during a watch. They say warnings mean imminent danger and shelter should be taken immediately. NOAA Storms Laboratory gives a few tips of its own.
19: Watches also provide an opportunity to review your family emergency plan as well as check your disaster supplies kit. When the risk increases and severe weather moves in, you'll be ready if a warning is issued.
17: NOAA also recommends ready.gov for tips on developing an emergency plan or emergency bag for the storm season. Pilots using Washington County Veterans Memorial Airport will need to reschedule their flights on September 21st and 22nd. Washington County Public Works says the airport will be closed on those days to all aerial traffic for work to get underway on a $1.2 million runway rehabilitation project grant. Initial surveying and boring work needed to move forward with the grant will be conducted on those days. The Kansas Department of Transportation awarded the airport $1.2 million through its Kansas Airport Improvement Program earlier this year. According to AirNav, which publishes FAA-derived airport information, runway 17/35 is listed as having extensive pavement cracking. And that's your news across the KCLY community. If you have any news tips that you think would make a good story, submit them to regional@kclyradio.com.
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0: from 1 to 8 p.m. on Friday, September 18th at Chaput Buey Funeral Home, with the family greeting friends from 6:30 to 7:30 p.m. The family suggests memorials may be made in Alberta's memory to the First United Methodist Church or the Cloud County Children's Trust in care of the funeral home. Memorial services for Charles Bennett Johnson, aged 89, will be held at 11 a.m. on Saturday, September 19th at Nutter Mortuary. Memorials are suggested to the Concordia Optimist Club in care of the mortuary. A celebration of life for Ronald D. Davis, aged 76, will be held on Saturday, September 19th at the American Legion Post 76 in Concordia from 11 a.m. to 3 p.m. A private family burial will be at Pleasant Hill Cemetery in Concordia at a later date. In lieu of flowers, the family requests that donations be made to the American Legion Post 76 or to a charity of their choice in Ronald's memory. Online condolences may be made at www.chaputbuey.com. And now it's time to take a look at your KCLY community calendar, brought to you today by Metalark, Union State Bank, and Clay County Lumber and Supply. September 17th is Wakefield's Gather for Good Match Day. Donors can pick whatever charity they want, and their donation will be matched from $25, $50, up to $1,000. 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Checks can be made to Clay Center Community Improvement Foundation. 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Zion Lutheran Church in Concordia, Kansas will be showing a free movie at the Broadway Plaza on September 19th at 7:30 p.m. The movie will be American Underdog. On Saturday, September 19th, from 9 a.m. to 3 p.m. at Camp Marydell in Browns Park in Abilene, there will be a women's retreat called Beauty from Ashes, The Lies We Believe About Ourselves. It will be a day for rest, reflection, and community, as ladies unpack the lies they hold on to and discover the beauty waiting to be revealed. And that was a look at events on your KCLY community calendar. 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
5: Here's a look at your weatherology forecast. A flood watch begins at 1 p.m. tomorrow afternoon and remains in effect until 1 p.m. Wednesday afternoon. A blend of clouds and sun this afternoon with a high of 97. South winds 20 to 25 miles per hour. Chance of thunderstorms tonight. Lows dip down to about 70, mainly cloudy. From the Weatherology Weather Center, I'm meteorologist Paul Frobley on 100.9 KCLY. 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
6: Hello and good evening, everyone. It is Jason Henderson here with a look at your KCLY evening sports. Clay Center fell to Marysville 28-21 Friday night in the Tigers' home opener. Chase Urban opened the scoring with a 22-yard touchdown run before Caden Schwab added two rushing

0: touchdowns. Schwab finished with 177 yards, his second straight game over 100. Quarterback Ethan Leitzel completed 9 of 12 passes for 122 yards, and Marysville scored the deciding touchdown in the second half. Clay Center will host Osawatomie Friday night for its homecoming game. And then turning to volleyball, Clay Center returns home tomorrow for a conference match against Rock Creek. The Tigers enter with a 12-2 record, including a 2-0 mark in district play, while Rock Creek is 9-6 overall and 3-1 in district matches. Clay Center has won 25 sets while dropping 6 this season. Ramey Lipker leads the Tigers with 109 kills, while Racy Lipker has 299 assists. The match begins at 5:15 in Clay Center. And in the NFL, the Kansas City Chiefs open the 2026 season tonight against the Denver Broncos at Arrowhead Stadium. Kansas City will be without left tackle Josh Simmons and safety Shamari Connor, while Chris Jones is available. The Chiefs will look to improve after going 1-9 in one-score games last season. Now, Denver enters with a defense that led the NFL in sacks the past 2 years. You can listen live right here on 100.9 KCLY with the pregame coverage starting at 6 p.m. And that was a look into your KCLY evening sports.
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3: Now time for the market recap for this Monday, September 14th. September corn up 1 3/4 at 5.12. December up 3 at 5.33 1/4. And March up 2.5 at 5.48. September Kansas City wheat down 6 at 7.78. December down 6 at 7.92 1/4, and March down 5 1/4 at 8.06 3/4. September Chicago wheat unchanged at 7.07, December down 3 1/4 at 7.22, and March down 2 at 7.39 1/4. September soybeans up 5 at 12.85 1/4, November up 7 3/4 at 13.04 1/4. And January up 8 1/4 at 13.20 1/4. September soybean meal up 2.70 at 3.49.70. October up 3.40 at 3.50.20. And December up 3.40 at 3.56.20. September soybean oil up 35 at 69.36. October up 46 at 69.65. And December up 51 at 70.19. In the livestock futures, October live cattle up 257 at 222.25, December up 292 at 225.15, and February up 230 at 226.30. September feeder cattle up 575 at 343.57, October up 535 at 337.85, and November up 460 at 332.77. October lean hogs down 192 at 79.60. December down 145 at 71.25. And February down 160 at 73.60. In the oil futures, West Texas crude up 113 at 101.18. Gasoline up 5 cents at 331. And heating oil down 1 cent at 495. And that's been the market recap for this Monday, September 14th. I'm Lexi Bates.
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7: There seem to be diet tips everywhere you turn. An easy path into losing those pounds you've been trying to for months, years, maybe decades, and you just can't seem to shave them off. Always a trick here and there. Well, maybe some weird tricks could help. We'll give it a try at least. For instance, one weird trick is having dessert for breakfast. What? Full disclosure, we don't endorse these weird tricks, but someone thinks they work. What they found in a study of overweight people who had lost weight on a diet found that those who ate a larger breakfast that maybe included some small sweet treat kept them from craving a sugary treat later in the day. Another weird trick suggested was to cut up your food before you eat it. That seems like common sense, but they're not talking one bite at a time. They're saying cut up the bites on your food before you dig in. You'll realize how much you have to eat as it's spread across the plate. And one last weird trick, drinking warm water. While an ice cold glass of water may be more refreshing, they say drinking a full glass of warm water before you eat will help you feel fuller more quickly and maybe end up eating less food during that meal. Sometimes we reach for anything just to lose those pounds. Have a marvelous Monday and good luck. I'm Rocky Downing.

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Here's a look at your weatherology forecast. A flood watch begins at 1 p.m. tomorrow afternoon. Lows dip down to about 70 tonight under mainly cloudy skies with a chance for storms, southerly winds 8 to 15 miles per hour. Thunderstorms likely tomorrow. Highs level off around 76. Cloudy skies expected. From the Weatherology Weather Center, I'm meteorologist Paul Frombly on 100.9 KCLY. Right now, 97.